I'm inside the cab already. 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

0: for the girl. 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

0: tired to go on. What do I tell the one who says, I'm too tired? God said, tell him, I got tired too. Jesus sat down in Samaria. That's where, to talk to a woman. That's who. Asking for water. That's what. But why? Because he was tired. Because he was fully God, fully man. As much as we love to shout about his divinity, you know how we were a minute ago? When I was setting you up about the great I am, just to bring you back down so you could know that the same God who created you, who was strong enough, who was powerful enough. Everybody thinks Jesus was weak. Raise your hand. Maybe being weary doesn't mean you're weak. My goodness. Jesus, tired. Why was he tired? I didn't say who was he tired of. We already know it was Peter. Come on, Peter. Peter's fighting you at every turn, cussing and stuff in front of the press, having to bleep Peter out, you know. I know he was tired of the Pharisees. He couldn't wash his hands or not wash his hands. They followed him to every bathroom, every dinner. I know he was tired of them, but it says he was tired from the journey. Thinking about Jesus' journey, you know, they walked everywhere. No Uber, Jesus, Uber Christ, Uber Savior. 3-day walk from where they were baptizing through Samaria. Straight through was the shortcut, by the way. The direct route is sometimes the divine route. Instead of hiding the fact that you're tired, you just say, God, I'm tired. Somebody was yawning during my sermon one time and I just got mad about it. I said, how are you tired? You're not doing anything. You know, but I found out later they worked a night shift and came straight to church. It's kind of hard to understand someone if you only see them at one part of their journey. And some people that we think are weak maybe are weary. Have you thought about that? That just because you're weary, it doesn't make you weak. How do you know that? Jesus, I am the light of the world. I am the bread of life. I am the resurrection. I am the door. I am the shepherd. I am the true vine. I am the way. At some point, 6 hours after they left that morning at noon, he said something we wouldn't expect to hear the Savior say. I am tired. This is the incarnation. I worship a God who is powerful enough to give me strength and who is human enough to get tired. And for some reason, this week, I felt that some of us needed to meet tired Jesus. I thought maybe you could relate to him. Because his journey didn't really start with just leaving that morning. I mean, that's enough. 6 hours that day. 6 hours in one day. I mean, I got a 6-hour drive coming up with my kids, and I'm downloading every episode of The Office on all of their phones, just hoping we can make it 6 hours, still be saved, still be married, still be healed, delivered, blessed, and one happy family. And that's a drive. 6 hours. Because you leave at 6, it's noon, it's hot, it's the heat of the day. Of course he's tired. And yet I wondered, was it only physical? Or did he go through Samaria because he was tired of the way they were treating each other? Why was he tired? Why did he come? To abolish the barriers. Full of grace and truth, and we beheld his glory. His journey didn't start in Bethlehem. In the beginning was the Word, and the Word was with God, and the Word was God, and the Word became flesh. That's a long trip. From the sapphire seal of heaven to the dusty streets of Samaria, of course he was tired.
1: My goodness.
0: Even youth will grow weary and stumble. But those who wait on the Lord, I'm waiting on God right now.
1: Come on.
0: I'm waiting. Somebody say, I'm waiting. I'm waiting. I'm waiting. And I'm weary. And I'm not going to lie to you. I'm weary. I mean, this is getting old. And some of y'all want to cuss right now. Don't do it in the chat. They'll block you. But even in your mind, you're like, I'm sick of this. I am sick of this. I mean, that's not an I am statement we read in the Bible, but that's what you're saying right now in your heart. I am sick of this. I am sick and tired. I am tired of fighting battles. Now, the thing about me, some people say when they get tired, they start laughing. Not me. When I get tired, I get mean. How many of you, when you get tired, that's why when you had to pull me out of the elevator in Australia and I was about to fight that guy after I preached, I mean, I had just finished giving the invitation too. If you're here today, the Lord says, come. And that dude said something sideways to me. And my uncle taught me to hit him with your elbow if you can get close enough. And I was cocking the elbow and Chunks pulled me back. He said, I was jet lagged. I had preached 23 times in 4 days. They were preaching me to death at Hillsong Church. I'm preaching, tired. And Chunks pulled me. I said, come on, you're too tired now. Because when you get too tired, you start fighting battles that don't matter to distract you from the ones that do. That's just me. I start fighting everybody. I start fighting people that are trying to help me when I'm tired. So Jesus said, y'all go get lunch. I'm sitting here for a minute. Because the ones y'all have been fighting against are the ones I came to save. He had to go through Samaria. He had to sit down. There was a woman coming who needed him. She didn't even know it. She had no idea who he was. He sat down because he was tired. I mean, you don't have to do anything right now. Just sit down and receive this word that the Son of God got tired. The Son of God got tired. I know you're Superman and you're mad at yourself because you can't always get it perfect. Perfection got tired. Faith doesn't prevent fatigue. It just gives me a place to sit. He sat by a well. Here's the important thing. What well do you sit by when you're tired? He said it was Jacob's well. You with me, son? He said it was Jacob's well. Joseph was given that well by Jacob. A lot of what our kids learn comes from us. It's generational. Jesus sat down by that well. I think that's so appropriate to say at this moment in our nation. What wells are you digging for your kids to sit next to? A lot of what we're going through today is because of wells that were dug before we got here. Jesus sat by Jacob's well. Wait on the Lord. Now we see the Lord waiting on a woman. So I pictured this moment. I picture me and you. You got your coffee. And you're like, I'm drinking all the caffeine I can. I'm still tired. And I know you can watch a TED Talk about, you know, when to go to bed and when to wake up and all that. I'm not talking about that. I'm talking about tired inside. I'm a soul doctor. I don't know anything about REM. I don't know anything about ergodynamic pillows. Did I say that right? I don't know anything about your mattress number. That is not my specialty. But I know that sometimes you've got to sit down by a real well.
1: Come on.
0: And listen to me, a lot of the places that we're sitting while we're tired are only making us more dehydrated. A lot of the places that we're drinking from are making us dumber, more fragmented, less whole, less informed. And this woman comes up. Now picture it. She comes up at noon because she's sneaking away from all of the people who talked about her. She is a woman with a past. And the last thing she wants to see is a man, specifically a Jewish man, specifically a rabbi. And Jesus says, hey, can I get a drink? This is not a pickup line. This is not a pickup line. This is not a surface level question. This is Jesus asking this woman, do you even know what's in you? I'm gonna stand up now. Because I hear God saying to someone today, you don't even know what I put inside of you. What I have put inside of you is so great. Now, if you only see things on the surface, if you judge how people judge, you will never see what's inside. This was Jacob's well, but it was really just something for Jesus to sit on. When he sat on the well and asked the woman, can I get a drink? He was not talking about H2O. Don't you get it? It's never about what we think it's about. It's always something deeper. So Jesus has showed up in this woman's situation. And I can't help but think it's for somebody today. You have been at your wit's end and you thought I was going to give you a little pep talk. And you thought I was going to tell you, you know, get on with it and trust God and move forward and all these little cliches of faith. But I came to tell you, sit with him a little while. Sit with him a little while. Sit with him a little while. Sit with him and see who you really are. Sit with him a little while. I've been sitting by the wrong wells a lot of the time. I've been depending on people to inform me about who I am. I've been depending on what I see with my eyes to tell me how it is. But there is a well that does not come from an external source and you can't see the pipes. There is within you a spirit that is greater than whatever is going on around you. Greater is he that is in me. I'm trying to shout sitting down so you can know. He sat on the well so she could see what was within her. And I believe God is revealing some things to us in this season. I believe God is revealing to his church in this season that he has made us for a time when the world is so divided, when he has made us for a time that the world is so apathetic. And he sat by the well. He sat by the well to talk to a woman who had had five husbands and was living with number six so she could know he was number seven. On the first day, God worked. On the second day, God worked. On the third day, God worked. On the fourth day, God worked. On the fifth day, God worked. On the sixth day, God worked. What did he do on the seventh? He sat down, not because he needed rest, but because she did. And that's what I love about a God who will not only fight for me and walk with me and talk with me, but God said to tell you this week, he is the God who will come through 41 generations and go through Samaria just to sit with you. Just to sit with you. Sit with him for a minute. He might show you something that is within you that nobody else noticed. This woman has got the best music.
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6: Hello, fitness people. What's up? What's going on? How are you doing? How has your exercise program been? Hope everybody, all of you listening to me week in, week out, hope you've been exercising. I always say this. I always preach this. Always exercise. Of course, I always have to say this because I know the benefits. I know the values of exercise. Of course, I know anyone who exercises every day will live longer than anybody that does not exercise at all. As a matter of fact, I said this on the show before, that a smoker that smokes every day but exercises will live longer than anyone who does not smoke and does not exercise. I know this is strange, but it is true. Always find time to exercise. Please, even if it's just 30 minutes of walk, bricks walk, it will help you. 30 minutes of bricks walk every day will help you to exercise. Let me use this opportunity to welcome you to Staying Fit with Tiffy. This is another episode, and on the show today, we're going to be talking about being slim is not same as being fit. The fact that you are lepa, the fact that you are slim, is not the same as being fit. Don't forget, I remain your host, Tiffy. T-Fit is a versatile fitness trainer. 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That is what T-Fit does. So we expect you to come and to call us and, you know, tell us what you want us to do regarding your company. We want us to come to your company to exercise with your company. Of course, we do that. And even personal fitness training, we can even help you manage and set up your gym. So on the show today, like I said earlier, being slim is not the same as being fit. But before I elaborate that for you

All right, welcome back to the show. I just took a bottle of water, you know, just to help myself, just to help my body, just to help my total fitness. Remember, I've said it in my previous show that it is good to take water. You have to stay hydrated every day. You have to take at least 8 cups of water, which is at least 1 liter of water every day. So I just took a cup of water in the studio, although I have taken water this morning already. So I just took another water in the studio just for total well-being. So on the show today, we're going to be explaining this to you. I will explain this to you that the fact that you're slim does not necessarily mean that you are fit. Now, the terms slim and fit are not synonymous. Being slim generally refers to be having a slender or thin shape. Being fit refers to having a good level of physical health, strength, and overall well-being. Now, fitness is determined by various factors, including cardiovascular endurance, muscular strength and endurance, flexibility, and body composition. That is being fit. That is fitness. Now, the fact that you're slim may not necessarily mean you are fit, especially if you lack muscle tone, have poor cardiovascular health, or having low levels of physical fitness. No, I have come across some slim people that cannot run up the steps 5 times. A stair that has 5 steps. They cannot do it 5 times and they start panting for breath. And I've also come across people that are a bit chubby, that are a bit big, but they can do that 20 times. That shows that the level of fitness level is different. Please, your slim does not mean you're fit. You have thin muscles, thin bone does not mean you are fit. You still need to exercise. You still need some fitness level, you know, for you to be healthy. And for you to stay healthy, you need to exercise as a slim person. Now, listen to this. It is important to note that physical appearance alone doesn't necessarily reflect a person's level of fitness or overall health. People can have different body types, metabolisms, and genetic factors that influence their appearance regardless of their fitness level. So it's very crucial for you to focus on your overall health. Check if you're fit, check if you're healthy, check if your total your overall well-being is in shape, which includes this, your overall total well-being. It includes regular exercise. Of course, you can use that to check your overall well-being. Then eat a balanced diet. And of course, you have to maintain healthy lifestyle rather than solely emphasizing on your slim physiques. People will say, I slim, I fit. No, that does not mean you're fit. You're slim does not mean you are fit. Up to this point, you're able to understand that being slim is not the same as being fit. You still need to exercise. You still need to check your metabolism. You still need to check your overall well-being. Your body composition also matters. It is to check your flexibility levels and, of course, your muscular strength. If you don't have all these factors about fitness, then trust me, you are not fit, and of course, you need to do some fitness exercise. So that is it on the show today. But before we go, let me take another time out. This time around, I'm not drinking water. This time around, I want to do some light stretches, some dynamic stretches in the studio, and the show continues in a jiffy. Don't go nowhere.

right, fit people, welcome back to the show. On the show today, we said, or I said on the show today, that being slim is not the same as being fit. The fact that you're slim, the fact that you have slim muscle mass, the fact that you have, you know, lean physique does not necessarily mean that you are fit. You still need to exercise. You still need to determine some various factors that has to do with fitness. For instance, you cannot walk up the stairs. It's steps that has 10 steps. You cannot walk it up 5 times without panting for breath. You need to check that. You also need to check your muscle mass. How is your muscle mass? Can you lift objects up and down without getting fatigue, you know, easily? You need to check all those, you know, all those fitness factors for you to determine that you're fit. Okay? So now, a fit individual, trust me, can do all these things I've mentioned without getting tired, without getting fatigued easily. So there's difference between you being fit and you not being fit. You're slim does not mean you're fit. This is fitness, this is being slim. So you need to combine the both together. You're slim, then you have to be fit. So that is it on the show today. But before we go, let me also remind you that as you have at the back of your mind, your fitness is my business, then also have this at the back of your mind that I am here to attend to questions, to attend to suggestions about this show. What do you think we can improve on the show? What do you think we can add to the show? And of course, you can tell us what you think we can do regarding your fitness journey. So that is it on the show today. But before we go, take care of yourself. Always exercise. And remember, once again, that your fitness will always remain my business. Bye for now. I'll see you some other time.

0: don't love them. Just make love.
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4: This is Etiquette with Janet. Hi there, dear listeners. Welcome to a new week. I hope you're all keeping up with the spirit of the World Cup fever. This weather, wet, wet, wet. Don't get caught in the rain. 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This is Etiquette with Janet, brought to you by JSK Etiquette Consortium. And I'm your host, as usual, Janet. This week, I'll be talking about gifting etiquette, how we all love to receive gifts. I am one who loves surprises. In the course of the year, we all experience so many occasions that at times warrant the need to give a gift. This year alone, you can imagine, right from the New Year's Day to Valentine's Day to Easter, Mother's and Father's Day, to a host of birthdays, anniversaries, weddings, and even more, we've had cause to give one gift to someone or the other. Gifting, of course, is a choice. It's also an art. Recently, we see so many people actually prefer to give you money or a check. They feel more comfortable because, of course, it saves them the ordeal of having to go out and search for a suitable gift. To a large extent, cash or a check will definitely surpass any gift, whether it is by quantity or quality. Many times, people give out gifts without putting any thought into it at all, and therefore you find yourself loaded with so many gifts that are either unwanted or unneeded. You find yourself receiving a lot of unwanted and non-useful items. It's also not in our traditional culture to go out and buy cards and gifts. It is something that has grown on us as we unfold and become more relevant to the global world that we live in today. Let's talk about giving a gift. Some people buy gifts because they're trying hard to substitute this for good business practices. Others buy expensive gifts either because they want to be noticed or belong amongst a group of friends. We also have many people who can hardly remember their own birthday or wedding anniversary, let alone remember to buy you a gift or a card. Are you a victim? And we also have some people who actually receive gifts, and just as they have received them, they plunk them down in one corner and that's the end. They forget about that gift totally. The important thing to remember is that the most appreciated gift is the one that says, "I thought about you." If you have to buy a gift, take a few minutes to think about the person you're buying the gift for. Choose a gift carefully, one that is meaningful. Make up your mind if it is a gift that you want to buy and whether it is worth your while. What could be the personality of the person you're buying the gift for? What do you think their interests may be? Do they look sporty? Would they like music? What could be their strong characteristics? What do you think they would really like and that would be useful to them? Don't forget to remove the price tag whenever you buy a gift. It is poor etiquette to think that keeping the price on the gift is a show of how valuable that person is to you. Wrap up your gift professionally. so that you give your gift a good impression. It is better to be able to present that gift yourself rather than give it to someone else to present for you. Of course, add a card that expresses a few words relevant to the occasion. Always distinguish between giving a personal or a professional gift. Watch out for religious restrictions when it comes to giving bottled gifts. When it comes to giving gifts that are perishable like flowers or chocolates, be sure to give them on that day. Avoid hazardous gifts like thorns coming from roses unless they are pruned beforehand, or even breakables when presenting. Present them with caution. The quality of the gift makes better sense, not really the size of the gift. To wrap up, it's not commonplace to find some people regifting. What does that mean? Well, you receive the hamper with a lot of goodies inside it, some of which are repeated in another gift item or hamper, and somehow you don't see the need for it, and you feel someone else could benefit from it. Or it's a friend's birthday. You actually forgot all about it. You can't be bothered to go to the shops to buy another gift, or you actually don't have time to, and therefore you pick one of the things that you have at home and you decide to wrap it up and give it to a friend. Don't give out a tatty looking gift which you've had at home for ages. In truth, I am not an advocate of regifting. It is quite deceitful and indeed tacky. Finally, remember to give your gift at the appropriate time. Gifts are not just for remembering special dates. Be different. Take a gift to a host. Show appreciation for your invitation. Give with love, confidence, and respect. That's all we have time for today. See you next time.
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0: 6 a.m. till 12 p.m. Mondays through Fridays. If breakfast had a soundtrack, this would be it. Panache Radio. Good life. Good energy. Good morning.

Exactly, 2 minutes ago past the hour of 8 a.m. and yes, today promises to be the 12th day in the month of May 2026. Good morning, Lagos. Good morning to you, wherever you're listening to the sound of my voice. Yes, it is the voice of Noel Okafo. And yes, welcome to Newsbill Review and Analysis right here on Panache Radio. Yes, I've come with a lot of and host of Nigerian newspaper to review to you this morning. I come with a pungent newspaper at the Vanguard as well as the Daily Post publication and the Nation's newspaper. Let's quickly flip through the pages of those newspapers and see what are the hosts are for us at this beautiful Tuesday morning. Yes, a lot is making run, a lot is happening in the country, from insecurity to business to, you know, talk about the 2027 general election. So let's find out what host of this newspaper hosts for us this morning. And yes, good morning to you once more. Trust you woke up on the right side of your bed. And if you're just locking in the die, yes, this is Panache Radio. And yes, this is the morning newspaper review and analysis. I'll split it into two segments. The first segment, we'll flip through the headlines making the rounds. And the second segment, we'll pick an important headline to discuss this morning. Well, permit me to start from the Punch newspaper. Let's quickly see what the Punch newspaper holds for us this beautiful Tuesday morning. Well, these are comes on a broader headline: Federal Government, World Bank, and talks over second largest $1.25 billion loan. Federal Government, World Bank, and talks over second largest $1.25 billion loan. Well, quite interesting. You can get details of this very story on the Punch newspaper. Yes, you might want to say, why the Federal Government borrowing? It has always made the headlines, right? And this is not the first time, and this might not just be the last time. These loans are literally taken, you know, to offset some bills, and these loans are taken to, you know, offset some constructions and some development, you know, that pertains at the country. But if you actually want to get details of this very story, you can do that. You can go to the Punch newspaper. It comes with a headline: Federal Government, World Bank, and talk over second largest $1.25 billion loan. Well, away from the back of that, National Assembly orders partner on food security. National Assembly orders partner on food security. You can get details of this very story as well on the Punch newspaper. It's a welcome development. The federal government are doing something regarding our food scarcity. And all from that, visiting Oyo State, this one reads Oyo APC government, aspirant backs direct primary. Or your APC government aspirant backs direct primaries. You can read details as well on the same Punch newspaper. Still on the Punch newspaper, Abia probes harassment, extortion allegation in state varsity. Abia proves a harassment, extortion allegation in state varsity. This is a sad story, if you ask me. I mean, this should not be happening and never should be actually happening. Well, you can still get details of our very story on the Punch newspaper. And all from the back of that, this one talks of a 2027 presidency. Article not on as a thicket. Our campaign faces a resistance. 2027 presidency, Atiku's Northern Ticket campaign faces resistance. Not really what we want to see from the, you know, Atiku camp. Talk about also this particular camp, not really what we want to see. I mean, a lot has actually happened over time, the defection of Peter Obi, and this time around, I mean, a lot is still happening. But you can get details of this very story as well on the Punch newspaper. 2027 presidency, Atiku's Northern Ticket campaign faces resistance. Well, like I said, Atiku is literally might just be the primary candidate for coalition party, the primary candidate for the coalition party. And we just hope that, probably the NDC, talking about Nigerian Democratic Party, get it right with their primary, foreseeable primary, candidate, talking about the man himself, Atiku. Well, Peter Obi left. So if Peter Obi left, it tells you that, no other candidate might just be able to fit in that position other than the former vice president. Well, all from that, this one reads, Yaradua's death
caused zoning confusion, says Kwakwanso. Yaradua's death caused zoning confusion, says Kwakwanso. How? I mean, I want to ask how. But if you're actually asking how, like me, you can read details of that very story. Still on the Punch newspaper. Kuplothas has reached out for spiritual cover, says a cleric. Interesting. Kuplothas reached out for spiritual cover, says a cleric. Well, on the foreign scene, yes, ISI moves operation to West Africa. US ones. ISI is a moves operation to West Africa. US one. And on the business cover, you can get stories saying NNPC NUPRC remit at 322 billion naira, 116.9 million dollars after Tinubu order. NNPC NUPRC remit at 322 billion naira, 116.9 million dollars after Tinubu order. And still on the business page, Dangote targets a $50 billion refinery valuation before stock listing. Dangote targets a $50 billion refinery valuation before stock rising. All this you can actually get on the business cover of the Punch Newspaper. Now let's quickly push our attention away from that and move it straight to the Vanguard Newspaper. Let's see what the Vanguard holds for us this beautiful Tuesday morning. Yes, this comes on the broader headline, 2027 presidency, Jonathan Court in PDP quagmire. 2027 presidency, Jonathan Court in PDP's quagmire. Well, interesting, the rider race, the former president, Dr. Goodluck Ebele Jonathan, reported a 2027 presidential ambition was yesterday caught in the web of Moscow-flexing by the two blocks, you know, battling for the soul of People's Democratic Party, PDP. Well, get to read details of this very story on the Vanguard newspaper. It's sounding interesting. I mean, a lot of people want Jonathan to come back for the presidential candidate for Nigeria. They want him to be the president of Nigeria, right? And another thing, I feel like maybe the man just don't just want to meddle into, you know, this presidential race and all that. But like I said, get to read details of this very story or join us on the second segment, because that is the headline that we will be talking about. Well, a 2027 Wike Fubara's rivalry deepens. 2027 Wike Fubara's rivalry deepens. Details of this very story can be found on the Vanguard newspaper. Well, we've known that their relationship have actually soured. I mean, that was last year, right? The crisis we saw in Rivers State, you know, the disagreement between more or less like what we termed in the beginning as father and son, it tells you that there is still a problem, there is still unresolved, there is still unresolved resolution between these two men, talking about Wike and Fubara. Well, the headline reads that 2027 Wike Fubara's rivalry deepens. You can get details of that very story in the Vanguard newspaper. 42 killed in Zamfara Plateau Benue attack. 42 killed in Zamfara Plateau Benue attack. All four in security. You can read details of this very sad story in the Vanguard newspaper. And from the business corner of the Vanguard newspaper, you can find this headline, dollar to naira exchange rate today, May 12, 2026. Dollar to naira exchange rate today, May 12, 2026.

All right, there, and in case you are just tuning in your radio, as this is Apanage Radio, and this is the morning newspaper review and analysis with Noel Okafor. Do well enough to join us on the conversation. Don't sleep on the bicycle. And yes, this is still the fourth segment where we'll take you through the headlines and making the rounds across the Nigerian newspaper. And a few minutes from now, we'll turn our attention straight to the second segment. We'll be dissecting one of the top headlines making the round. Well, let's quickly move our attention away from the Vanguard and see what our Daily Post publication has for us this morning. Well, this one reads 2027 Wire decided to work with Peter Obi, says Kwakwanso. 2027 Wire decided to work with Peter Obi, says Kwakwanso. You want to find out why Kwakwanso decided to work with Peter Obi, right? They left the NDC together, and yeah, it tells you that there is much more of something of interest between these two men. So if you want to find out why Kwakwanso decided to work with Peter Obi, you can flip through the Daily Post publication and read the whole story. It comes with a headline, 2027, Why I Decided to Work with Peter Obi, says Kwakwanso. Well, all from that, EFCC tenders and newspaper publications against Emefiele on Naira redesign charges. EFCC tenders and newspapers publication against Emefiele on Naira redesign charges. A sad story, if you ask me. One time, you know, CBN Governor Godwin Emefiele is really, really facing some charges. That is after his thing. Well, away from that, these one in Lagos says, "Raise Lagos police secures a forfeiture, although in alleged 8.58 billion naira fraud case, Lagos police secure forfeiture, although in alleged 8.58 billion naira fraud case." And moving straight to Kano, yeah, this one raises still police, right? Kano commissioner warns officers against misconduct extortion. Kano commissioner warns officers against misconduct extortion. You can read details of that very story in the Daily Post publication. And going back to Lagos State, this one says Lagos Court of Appeal adjoins a suit over Agbowa Ikosi Monarch dispute. Lagos Court of Appeal adjoins a suit over Agbowa Ikosi Monarch dispute. And away from the Daily Post publication, lastly, let's look at the Nation, and we'll go on a short break, and when we come back, it'll be time for the second segment of the newspaper review and analysis on Panache Radio. Well, this one reads, the headline comes in a broader headline on the Nation: Tinubu in Kenya for France Africa Economic Cooperation Meeting. Tinubu in Kenya for France Africa Economic Cooperation Meeting. You can get to read details of this very story on the Nation's newspaper. And off from the back of that, this one says, Trump calls Iran's response to U.S. proposals are completely unacceptable on the foreign scene. Trump calls Iran's response to U.S. proposal completely unacceptable. Sad one. I mean, it might just be like the war in the Middle East will continue until we find a resolution. But right now, Trump is not yielding. Is he looking towards what Iran is proposing? Well, if you actually want to read details of this very story to know what is transpiring between Trump, the U.S. president, and Iran, you can flip through the Nation newspaper and get it. It comes with the headline, Trump calls Iran's response to U.S. proposal completely unacceptable. Well, still on the foreign scene, Starmer, I will bring U.K. closer to European Union. Starmer says, I will bring U.K. closer to European Union. Details of this very story can be found on the Nation newspaper. And back to Nigeria, police secures for future order over alleged 8.6 billion naira fraud. Police secure for future order over alleged 8.6 billion naira fraud. We took this story on the Daily Post publication. Now you can also find it on the Nation and newspaper. This is a Tuesday morning. Adebutu chairs Oyefule's book launch. Quite interesting. Adebutu chairs Oyefule's book launch. You can get to read details of this very story as well on the, you know, Nation newspaper. Atiku attacks NDC over zoning of presidential thickets to south. Atiku attacks NDC over zoning of presidential thickets to south. All right, we'll go on this short
break, and when we come back, it'll be time for the second segment of the newspaper review and analysis on Panache Radio with Noel Okafor. Don't sleep on the bicycle, don't change that because we've got two interesting headlines to review to you this morning. First article attacks the NDC over zoning of presidential ticket to South. We'll get to see what is actually happening in NDC right now, and as well as talk about the most interesting one making the run, and Vanguard newspaper, where the headline reads a 2027 presidency, Jonathan Court in PDP's Quagmire. Don't touch the die and go nowhere.

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0: 6 a.m. till 12 p.m. Mondays through Fridays. If breakfast had a soundtrack, this would be it. Panache Radio. Good life, good energy, good morning.

All right, welcome to the second segment of the show. And in case you're just tuning in your radio set, this is the Newsworld Review and Analysis on Panache Radio with Noelle Okafor. Joining me this morning, she was supposed to

0: during his tenure, I always say it's just insecurity.
1: Right.
0: You talk about food.
1: That was when Boko Haram
0: I mean,
1: erupted.
0: The food, you know, the food aspect, Nigeria was actually doing great. You talk about, you know, the job security-wise and all that. But aside from insecurity, and I feel like even the insecurity we're still facing, in fact, we faced more insecurity under President Bola Ahmed Tinubu compared to what we saw in the era of, you know,
1: Jonathan,
0: that's what I would actually say.
1: Under the
0: current president, I mean, the Tinubu.
1: So how about late Muhammadu Buhari?
0: Well, I feel like late Muhammadu Buhari tenure, we had this insecurity in the north. But you look at...
1: Which is still Nigeria. I mean,
0: it was not in the full circle.
1: Yes, but
0: like what we're seeing right now.
1: Nigerians battled the whole banditry and Boko Haram insurgency, even under the tenure of Muhammadu Buhari late.
0: We know that.
1: Right.
0: Even in that of, you know, Yar'Adua, not really that prominent. But what I'm actually telling you is that, you know, we kind of saw more in this current government. Facts to be told, we saw Herders clash in the south,
1: yeah.
0: We saw a lot of kidnappings, you know, in the southeast and even in the south,
1: yeah,
0: and as well as in the north. We also saw banditry, the Boko Haram, and other, you know, is it ISWAP, or we saw them in the north. So it's more or less like under this current administration, it was a full circle. For that of President Goodluck Ebele Jonathan, I just feel like it was just the beginning of the worst. Yeah, who were trying to use that, you know, to implicate his government. Mm. That's what I feel like. I feel like
1: that's a strong one to say.
0: Exactly. I feel like he was never a bad president.
1: A lot of Nigerians will argue that.
0: Now, what's your opinion? Because your opinion is a free gift. And yes, I'm entitled to own mine. So
1: well,
0: what's your opinion?
1: I can't directly say my own opinion, especially on the case of Goodluck Ebele Jonathan. But then, he had his fair share of not doing the economy well. He had his fair share of bad governance to what we all know, which is the cabal. We all saw how they rallied around Godfatherism, cabal, and the Niger Delta situation. He was not able to handle some certain things. It was under his tenure that, you know, the Boko Haram erupted. That was when his wife...
0: So are you saying that he's not a good pick, or he will not make a good choice for
1: standing up for the PDP?
0: Yeah, exactly.
1: Well... I mean, who am I to say that?
0: Who do we have in PDP? Except from, I think, the likes of Makinde, you know, those ones they are thinking of going for the Senate and all that.
1: Right.
0: And aside from, Atiku Abubakar is ADC.
1: ADC, right. Right.
0: So,
1: right.
0: I mean, I'm looking at PDP right now. I'm trying to, okay, I say this new party, the one that Peter Obi went to.
1: NDC.
0: They have Peter Obi, they have Kwakwanso. You talk about, you know, ADC, they have Atiku, who's you know, a prominent candidate for them.
1: And then
0: look at APC, they have President Bola Ahmed Tinubu. Now, who do we have?
1: So don't you think because of the internal crisis going on in the PDP, PDP actually feels, quote and unquote, for lack of better words, they feel naked at the moment. So they went to look for a better.
0: And that is what I was saying.
1: They went to look for the next available person to stand as their face.
0: So when the chiefs are done, actually, I mean, you need something to, you know.
1: So it's good luck. A Billy Jonathan actually a strong person for the PDP, or the PDP is actually looking for someone just to stand in face of nobody, you know, being
0: well,
1: there.
0: I look at PDP, you feed in a Billy Goodluck Jonathan, you feed in Tinubu from APC, and you feed in Peter Obi. And if he doesn't win, he will be a runner up. I mean, Goodluck Jonathan.
1: Well, we'll have to keep our fingers crossed. Time is fast spent, actually.
0: What will be your last word on the show regarding that, you know, people, you know, clamoring that he comes back and people buying nomination form for him?
1: Well, Nigerians are asking a lot of questions right now, asking for Jonathan back, and the politicians are making their calculation on their behalf and all of that. I think they said they pegged their own nomination form to about 100 million naira
0: I mean, that's quite a lot of money.
1: Well, which is almost close to what, you know, other parties are that, you know, also pegging their own nomination form as well. But beyond the politics and beyond the headlines, the real question is this: can a party actually, can a party struggling, that is PDP, define itself, convince Nigerians that it can lead the country? Because you have a situation going on inside and you want to lead the country, make it make sense.
0: All right, this is what really cool thing. And just like Debuya has actually said, I mean, can they redefine the system, bringing in Jonathan? And I'll say leave that to PDP. And when the

0: I mean, when we get to that
1: bridge
0: across there, well, up next is Sport at 360. Join me, going away, and don't touch the die. Thank you for being with us on Newspaper Review and Analysis. Tomorrow, Boye returns to the hot seat.

Alright there, Roberto De Zerbi vows to kiss the man himself, talking about Matthew Styles. And yes, that was after the game between Tottenham Hotspur and Leeds United. Ladies and gentlemen, welcome to Sport 360, right here on Panache Radio with the B-I-G to the N-U-A-N. Well, okay, for just like I told you, why one, you know, the papers this morning, I said, yes, I'll be back in a short while for sport. And yes, here I am. I've got lots of updates. I'm making a run, talk about the Dunkin' Slamming Water Basketball, talk about the later game of football. But interestingly, I'll be looking at two stories to discuss on the show. This is a beautiful Tuesday morning. Yes, a League One full list of winners. I mean, the award has been unveiled. Paris Saint-Germain forward, the likes of Ousmane Dembele, makes the list. We'll talk about that on the show this morning. Also bring you up to speed with what Rio Ferdinand actually, you know, said about the best manager, you know, and also team to watch on planet Earth. Yes, everyone actually got their own opinion. Everyone got their own take. But yes, I feel like there's something really, really interesting about Rio Ferdinand when he talks about, you know, football, when he analyzes, you know, the managers in this game, when he analyzes the players. We'll get to look into that. We'll get to see who he thinks is the best manager in the world at the moment on planet Earth. And also, you know, in relating to that, we'll get to see what his own side of prediction is. Don't forget that UEFA Champions League final, it's May 30th, and Arsenal will be going up against Paris Saint-Germain. Yes, you don't want to miss out on that game as well. You don't want to miss out on the talking tough point. And yes, if the likes of Rio Ferdinand are coming out to talk tough, it means that there's more to this final than we actually seen. Ladies and gentlemen, welcome to Sports 360 with Noel Okafor. I urge you to sit by that radio set, strap up that seat belt, because I'm about to take you on a journey. Are you ready to go on this journey with me? Let's go.

0: Alright, 27 minutes before the hour for 9 a.m. Steel Panache Radio Lagos with Noel Okafor on Sport at 360 to the premises to be the 12th day in the month of May 2026. Time moving fast. I mean, really moving with a speed, and just waking up, you realize that today is 12. Waking up another day, you realize we're 13. And waking up, if you're a worker, if you're working under the federal government, you're working with the private sector, and just before you know, it's 30th. And yes, it is a salary week. Well, I want to talk about salary this beautiful morning. It is a sport. So don't get carried away. Now, permit me to start up from the top story, making the rounds regarding Roberto Di Zerbi. We saw Tottenham yesterday against Leeds United. I was talking to someone. I said, it seems like the Spurs are back. I mean, this is the perfect time to gain form, right? Don't lose any of your matches till the end of the season, because this relegation battle is just between you and West Ham United. West Ham United might have lost against Arsenal over the weekend. Yes, Spurs actually had the opportunity. Roberto Di Zerbi's boys had the opportunity to redeem themselves against Leeds United, but they failed to do so because at the end of the day, they actually had to share the spoil. 1-1 that game ended, but Di Zerbi said something that, you know, interests me, something that will make you love, you know, make you love him as a manager. He said he was sorry. You know, he also, you know, vows to kiss and hug Mathys Tesse after crazy, you know, overhead kick that saw Tottenham, you know, concede costly penalty, which is a sad one from, you know, the man himself, Mathys Tesse. I mean, a lot of backlash, a lot of controversy on why would he make that silly mistake, according to some persons. But at the same time, you expect the manager to be sad with man, but the manager is coming out to say, hey, I've got his backing, he's my player, and I could kiss him, I could hug him. It happens. It's a game of football, in as much as we didn't get the much needed result that we, you know, we had hoped for. Well, according to a report reaching out there on Sport at 360, this is a beautiful Tuesday morning. Yes, Tottenham Hotspur manager Roberto Di Zerbi has offered a public support to Mathys Tesse after the younger forward erratic performance in the 1-1 draw with Leeds United. Well, despite scoring a stunner opener, the French man considered a decisive penalty via a reckless overhead kick, drawing heavy criticism from a pundit. Well, but his manager opted for more, you know, compassionate approach. Well, hero turns villain, if you ask me. Tottenham actually appeared as set to move 4 points clear of the relegation zone after Tesse opened the scoring with a subliner coiling striker from 20 yards. However, the youngster, you know, afternoon turned into a nightmare when he attempted an audacious overhead kick to clear the ball inside his own, you know, penalty area. Well, the reckless, you know, maneuver caused at least a defender, talking about Ethan Ankpadu, in the head, leading to a VAR, you know, overturned that decision, and a successful spot kick equalizer from Dominic Calvert-Lewin, you know, that stored a Spurs reviver and the momentum going into that particular game. And for Carragher, Liverpool's, you know, former Liverpool legend, who is a sport pundit, yeah, he was the first, you know, to really, you know, take a jab on the man himself, talking about Mathys Tesse. Carragher, you know, was cutting his assessment of the, you know, the incident during a Monday night football highlight, you know, highlighting that Mathys Tesse appeared to see the opponent before committing, you know, to the clearance. The ex-Liverpool star said, it is crazy decision from Mathys Tesse. What you think sometimes is, you know, we have been there sometimes as a player where you don't, you know, see the opposition players coming in, but he's about to make his decision, and he sees him, he looks, so he made his decision. But as soon as he knows that there is someone there, it has to change. So he's saying probably, you know, Mathys Tesse could have actually, you know, reverted, you know, his decision, his thinking, his cognition, you know, of, you know, doing, trying the overhead kick and all that the moment he saw, you know, the lead defender. But sometimes, you know, you might be thinking different, and what you're doing is quite different. I mean, this is the play on in the game, whereby, you know, you're working with your brain, you're thinking at the same time, you're trying to play. So it might have not just been an easy decision for Mathys still, but it happened. I don't feel like it's quite nice, you know, to call him out, put him on the chopping desk and all that. Yeah, we could say it on a lighter mood, right? But at the same time, this is football, and it comes with a lot of critics. Well, the manager himself, Roberto Di Zerbi, has come out, you know, to encourage the side himself. I mean, he's caught the goal and deserves some accolades as well. Well, Di Zerbi publicly, you know, embraced the man himself, talking about Mathys Tesse, in, you know, in that, you know, stark contrast to what, you know, Carragher said. You know, De Zerbi actually chose to shield his player from the fallout on the draw when questioned on how he would, you know, address the error with the former Bayern Munich man. De Zerbi said, nothing, he's young, his talent, I'll kiss him and I will hug him and stop because he doesn't need too many words. Exactly. I mean, he doesn't need too many words at this point in time because you are battling relegation. And whatsoever you say, the kind of words you say to this player, you know, have a way of, you know, imparting or learning part in their emotion. You want to win all games, right? Regardless of the fact that you lose this one or you draw this one or you draw points and you're battling relegation, you still have to encourage these players. Fight till the very end. And I don't know how many people are still thinking that Spurs might be relegated. They've got two games to go. West Ham United also got two games to go. I mean, they've got 2 points ahead of West Ham United. All they just have to do is win against Chelsea and win their last game. And as well, for even if West Ham United are to win their home, you know, two last game, which I believe they might not, I still feel like Tottenham still have, you know, have something to fight for. You could draw against Chelsea, try as much as possible to avoid losing your two games. If you're going to draw one and win the other, it is something that will favor you. But losing both of them, I mean, it'll be straight to relegation. What is interesting in this relegation fight is that I've got two interesting managers with this, you know, with Tottenham Hotspur and West Ham United. Roberto De Zerbi, a high-class manager, saw his impact at Marseille, saw his impact, you know, while he was the coach of Brighton. Look at Nuno Espirito Santos. I saw what he did with Wolves and all that, his record with Wolves, how he, you know, he stamped his name in that Wolverhampton Wanderers team. I look at I can say, okay, you as well can say he did not do quite better while he was the manager of Tottenham Hotspur. He didn't do well in other, you know, as a Nottingham Forest held coach. But Nottingham Forest, he was treated badly, right? I think he did well. Yeah, he pushed them, right? He pushed them. He was not just treated fairly. So I know the quality this manager actually have, but having to say this manager relegate, nah, it's not something I wouldn't love to see it. It's not something you that is a full-time football lover will want to see. Talking about the manager himself, Nuno Espirito Santos. West Ham United could relegate, but the manager. But the obvious case here is that now, if they're relegating, the manager will relegate with them. Maybe at the end of the day, he might leave, but it wouldn't make sense to see or to know that the manager who relegated West Ham United was Roberto De Zerbi, and for Nuno Espirito Santos, and for Tottenham aspect to Roberto De Zerbi, we saw what he did at Wolverhampton Wanderers, right? We saw what he did at, you know, Brighton, like I said. We saw what he did at Marseille. Well, it wouldn't sound nice that Roberto De Zerbi, you know, relegated Tottenham Hotspur. It wouldn't even sound nice that Tottenham Hotspur are relegating. They are leaving the Premier League to play in the Championship. So, it'll be heartbreaking to see Tottenham relegate. It'll also be heartbreaking to know that the man who relegated them was Roberto De Zerbi. He didn't do the bad job. He made a bad job. I mean, we saw Postecoglou manage this team in an admissible way. We saw Thomas Frank was one of the worst. Then they brought in Igor Tudor, who nearly led them to the door. Quite some bad managers, quite some mediocre managers, you know, have managed this club. But at the end of the day, maybe if he relegates them, he might just get the whole blame because the other managers did not relegate at Tottenham Hotspur. Now, away from that, now let's quickly turn attention and talk about what Rio Ferdinand thinks about the best manager in the world. For you, who's the best manager in the world? We've got Mikel Arteta right now, right, with Arsenal, who's on the verge of winning the Premier League and as well as winning that UEFA Champions League. Boy, is he your best manager? I've got Michael Carrick, who's doing it at Manchester United. I mean, 14 Premier League matches, winning 9, drawing. It tells you a record. United already solidifies, you know, the third place. Bruno Fernandes is firing. A couple of other players are performing very well. And you know, Carrick is doing great at Man United. Let's just put it that way. And you look at Barcelona, where they've got Hansi Flick as well. He's doing very well. You might not want to bring in Vincent Kompany into this, right? But at the same time, Bayern Munich is not doing bad. I mean, at Bayern. But now, who does Rio Ferdinand, I think, is the best manager on earth right now. Well, according to report, Manchester United legend, talking about Rio Ferdinand, has named the Paris Saint-Germain's Luis Enrique the manager as the best manager in the world at the moment. Well, speaking to newsmen, the former England centre-back, you know, also singled out Paris Saint as the current best team to watch on earth. Well, according to him, he said, and I quote, PSG, as we call them, are the best team on planet Earth to watch, and their manager is the best right now at this point. Manager being the best, Roberto De Zerbi is the best. Why do I love Roberto De Zerbi? Okay, Luis Enrique is the best manager currently in the world of football, no doubt about that, right? But let's even look at Paris Saint-Germain. Are they the best team in planet Earth right now? What do we say about Arsenal? So, I feel like this is where I might not agree with Rio Ferdinand, right? About saying Luis Enrique is the best manager in the world, I totally agree. Better than Mikel Arteta? Yeah. Better than Mikel Arteta. He's done a lot. I mean, he's done pretty well with Paris Saint-Germain. He won the Champions League and he's playing another Champions League final. He's won the, you know, the Ligue 1 Cup since he came. He's won the, you know, the Ligue 1 title. What is even there for this man to win, right? He won everything needed to be won. I mean, just the FIFA Club World Cup, he lost to Chelsea, right? If he wins this one against Arsenal, he can also, you know, have time to amend the loss against Chelsea. So, I agree with Rio Ferdinand that Luis Enrique is the best manager currently in the world of football and on planet Earth. Probably, yes. And now, let's talk about what he also feels about you know, the game between Paris Saint-Germain and Arsenal, talking about the UEFA Champions League final slated for May 30th. One game you don't want to miss out, one game you don't want to be found wanting, and it's so pleasing and it's so interesting to know that Noel Okafor, the BIG, the Sport Maestro, will be here live on Panache Radio Sport 360, reporting it to you, giving it to you hot as you know it unfolds. Now, let's talk about what he thinks about that game, Rio Ferdinand. Well, still talking about the former Manchester United defender, Rio Ferdinand, he actually believes that Arsenal will defeat Paris Saint-Germain. I mean, this contradicts the first statement. Paris Saint-Germain are the best team in the world of football right now, the best team on planet Earth. Those were the words of, you know, Rio Ferdinand. Luis Enrique is the best manager in the world of football, planet Earth specifically. He said that. And right now, you're coming to tell us that you believe Arsenal will defeat Paris Saint-Germain. Defeating the club you said are the best on planet Earth, or the manager you said is the best manager on planet Earth. Well, Ferdinand is talking tough. Well, Ferdinand is expecting that the Gunners will use their strength, you know, from set piece to overpower the League One champion. When I mean set piece, not the one we've been saying from Arsenal. Well, we know Arsenal's set piece is quite different. But anyway, he still believes that Arsenal will use set piece to overcome Paris Saint-Germain. Well, Arsenal defeated Atletico Madrid in the semi-finals, and you know we'll now face Paris Saint-Germain, who are looking to retain their title, doing what Real Madrid did back-to-back for them. Well, before the clash in Budapest, Mikel Arteta's men would be hoping to, you know, have wrapped up the Premier League title and have all focus, you know, placed on the UEFA Champions League. Well, for Rio Ferdinand, he said, and I think that Arsenal are going to win the Champions League. He said, Paris Saint-Germain are a better team, 100%. But they look uncomfortable at set piece. And the Bayern Munich, who are not great at set piece, made them look uncomfortable. And I've seen many times this season what Arsenal can do on set piece. So he believes that if Arsenal actually have to conquer Paris Saint-Germain, and the only way to do that is a true set piece. How true is that? Do you really think Arsenal are able to, you know, do that? The Arsenal we saw over, you know, the weekend with West Ham United went quite impressive. But if they're knocking on the door through Martin Odegaard, I feel like they'll find it right. But against Paris Saint-Germain, Ferdinand just ruled out at the weak point, saying set piece. Mikel Arteta's team are quite good at set piece. So we just hope that that strategy, if deployed pretty well, can actually help Arsenal win the Champions League for the very first time in their history. They came close in 2004. I mean, that was like how many decades ago, and this time around they have another opportunity to, you know, amend the mistake they made in 2004 when they played and they lost to Barcelona. Now let's talk about the League One, where there are we already have a full list of all winners, you know, for League One award. And yes, according to reports of Paris Saint-Germain, a forward Ousmane Dembele won the French League's best, you know, player award for the second time in his career on Monday. He won that of last season and is winning that of this season. Well, the 2025-2026 League One award ceremony was conducted by the National Union of Professional Football Players at UNFP in Paris. Yes, speaking after the award, Dembele said something. He said, "It is an individual trophy, but all the individual trophies I have won are thanks to my team," talking about Paris Saint-Germain. Yes, he has been fantastic. The 28-year-old, you know, last year succeeded fellow countryman Kylian Mbappe, who won, you know, the prize 5 times in a row before leaving Paris Saint-Germain for Real Madrid. Well, meanwhile, the award for the best young player went to Dembele's teammate Désiré Doué. Yeah, he won that particular one. Also, Pesage, you know, picked up the honor for best coach after establishing Lens as a direct challenger to Paris Saint-Germain in the Ligue 1. This is talking about Pesage. He's been a fantastic manager. I thought maybe Lens would have actually, you know, won the Ligue 1 this season with how they started. I mean, how well they started, how domineering, you know, they started, you know, putting, you know, Paris Saint-Germain on their toes. So at the end of the day, I felt like maybe Lens winning the Ligue 1 might have just taught us that the Ligue 1 is not just the famous league. Like, people think that it can be competitive, but Paris Saint-Germain are back, you know, on the driving seat. But all thanks to the recognition award given to Sage as the best, you know, manager. I mean, how is he better than Luis Enrique? But you look at what he has did, it's fair enough to give it to him. I mean, when you do something regularly, it becomes an habit and people don't even think that you deserve to be honored. I feel that that's for Enrique. Yeah, he has consistently delivered as a coach in the Paris Saint-Germain, so it will be fair to give, you know, to give it to him as well. But it will not be so nice to ignore what Sage has done with you know, Lens this season. So we'll see what actually happens. Yeah, he might just be the manager in the picture of you know, so many clubs. Lots of Man United are currently hunting for a new manager to replace the interim coach, talking about Michael Carrick, and as well as Chelsea are also looking for a permanent manager to replace the outgoing Liam Rossinho. Liverpool might just also look to replace, you know, and a slot after a terrible season. So there are clubs, you know, looking to bring in new managers. Manchester City are also there, don't forget, because yes, this will be Pep Guardiola's, you know, last season at Etihad. So a few of these positions are per search for a step up. Yeah, leaving Lens to coach, you know, one of you know, one of the big clubs in Europe might just be an achievement for him. But that's just a speculation of mine, and that's just an opinion of mine, that's just a thought of mine. But that doesn't disrupt the fact, that doesn't write off the fact that he is the coach of the, you know, the coach of the season for the League One. Yes, similarly, Lens Robin Riza also won the best goalkeeper award in the league. Yeah, he deserves it, because I feel like the likes of Lucas, you know, Kalevia, I mean, he struggled, right? He struggled to replace Adoronuma, Chivelia, he struggled. So, Lens goalkeeper has done really, really fantastic this season. So, Robin Riza deserved that award. Why Michael Elisa of Bayern Munich won the award for the best French player abroad 2026. Michael Elisa, congratulations to the Nigerian-born descent. And here's a wrapping up the show, turning our attention straight to the dunking and slamming world of basketball. What is happening on that end? What is happening on that end? Yes, a hostility resounded today. Cleveland Cavaliers were up against Detroit Pistons. You want to find out how that game actually, you know, panned out. The Cavaliers defeated Detroit Pistons 112 to 103 on the day. Why also LA Lakers we are in hostile Tyler against Oklahoma City Thunder. Well, on aggregate, you know, the OKC boys are qualified, beating the Lakers at 115 point to 110 on the day. Sweet games, interesting games. Are seeing OKC and you know, I talk about the Cleveland, you know, getting victory over formidable opponents in Pistons and as well as OKC Pistons this season. I mean, the regular season were really fantastic, and the Lakers as well are a formidable opponent for OKC. Well, quite interesting that OKC won that game, and also interesting that Cleveland Cavaliers won that game as well. Well, this is where we draw the court into a close on a Sport at 360. If you missed this particular one, my brother, my sister, you just slept on the bicycle. Well, the BIG to the NUEL will be here tomorrow, 8:30 till 9 a.m. With another fresh edition of Sport at 360. Well, before then, up next is Rachel Falayeza, who will be coming here to give you all the dishes, all the spontaneous updates and making a run and a health world. Join Rachel Falayeza for health talk in a few minutes time. But before then, I'll leave you in the hands of Skinny Fabulous. He titled that one Apology, Go Nowhere and Don't Touch the Diet.
1: Okay, country people, how na day? My own name na Fumi Lawal, and the radio station where you day right now na Panache. 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
2: 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Baby, are you listening? Tell me if you're listening.

yesterday we started, you know, the psychological stress and, you know, the physiological stress. What happens inside your body when you're stressed and what chronic stress does to your heart, brain, immune system, digestion, and more. Today we're talking about sleep. Deep, restorative, life-giving sleep. Not the kind that leaves you tired when you wake up. The kind that leaves you refreshed, clear-headed, and ready for the day. We're talking about the, you know, circadian rhythm, your eternal body clock, blue light, and why screens before bed are a bad problem. Insomnia, the ability to fall asleep or stay asleep, and the connection between poor sleep and dementia. Because here's the truth, sleep is not optional, it is not a luxury, it is a biological necessity, and most of us are not getting enough of it or good enough quality, and it is slowly damaging our health. So let me break this down. Let me start with a term you have probably heard, sleep hygiene. Sleep hygiene is not about being clean. It is about habits and practices that promote good sleep. Your bedtime routine, your bedroom environment, what you do in the hours before bed, what you avoid. Now, good sleep hygiene can make the difference between tossing and turning for hours and falling asleep within minutes. It can mean the difference between waking up refreshed and waking up groggy. The good news is that sleep hygiene is free. It does not require medication. It does not require expensive equipment. It only requires consistency and a few changes to your daily habit. And here's the most important thing I can tell you about sleep hygiene. It works best when you do it every day, not just on weeknight, not just, you know, when you have an early meeting. Every day, your body craves consistency. Give it what it wants. Now let us talk about circadian rhythms. This is your internal body clock. It runs on a roughly 24-hour cycle. It tells your body when to be awake and when to be asleep. This rhythm is influenced by light. When light hits your eyes in the morning, it signals your brain to stop producing melatonin, the sleep hormone. You feel awake and you feel alert. When it gets dark, your brain starts producing melatonin again, and then you start to feel sleepy. This system worked perfectly for thousands of years. Sun rises, you wake up. Sun sets, you get sleepy. But then we invented electricity and screens, and now our bodies are getting light signals at all hours, and our rhythms are confused. Now, here's what happens when your circadian rhythm is disrupted. You have trouble sleeping. You have trouble staying asleep. You wake up feeling tired. You feel sleepy during the day. Your mood suffers it. Your digestion suffers it. Your immune system suffers it. Over time, there is risk of obesity, diabetes, heart disease, and depression increase. So how do you fix it? You need to give your body clear signals. Bright light in the morning, dim light in the evening, darkness at night. That is the formula. In the morning, get sunlight in your eyes. Within 30 minutes of waking up, go outside or open your curtains, even on cloudy days. Outdoor light is much brighter than indoor light. This sets your clock for the day. In the evening, dim your light 2 to 3 hours before bed. 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Your brain thinks blue light means daytime. So when you look at a screen at night, your brain thinks it is still daytime.
It stops producing melatonin and you do not get sleepy. 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Now, the solution is not to never use screen. That is not even realistic. The solution is to manage your screen use, especially hours before bed. And that's why I said 2 to 3 hours before bed. That is to signal yourself and say, oh, you know, this is, you know, it's going to, it's time for me to take a break. It's time for me to relax. It's time for me to sleep. If you, now, here's my advice. Stop using screen at least 1 hour before bed. 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Use that time to read a physical book, maybe listen to music, talk to your family, take a bath, stretch, pray, meditate, anything that does not involve a glowing screen. Now, if you must absolutely use a screen at night, use blue light blocking glasses. They look orange or amber.

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Most phones and computers have a setting that shifts the screen to warmer colors at night. It is not as good as glasses, but it is better than nothing. And here's something important. Do not sleep with your phone next to your bed. Not on your nightstand, not under your pillow. The light from notification can disrupt your sleep, even if you do not wake up fully. And the temptation to check your phone when you wake up in the middle of the night is too strong. Put your phone in another room. Use a regular alarm clock.

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Your bedroom should be a sleep sanctuary, not an office, not a media center, not a gym. First temperature, your body needs to cool down to fall asleep. So keep your bedroom cool. The ideal temperature for sleep is around 18 to 22 degrees Celsius. That is 65 to 72 degrees Fahrenheit. If you're too hot or too cold, you'll toss and turn. Second light, your bedroom should be as dark as possible. Use blackout curtains or an eye mask. Cover any little lights from chargers, smoke detectors, alarm clocks, any lights that can disrupt your sleep, especially blue light. Third, sound. Some people need silence, some people need white noise. If you have noisy neighbors or live on a busy street, try a white noise machine, a fan, or a sleep sound app. Brown noise and pink noise are also options. They are deeper than white noise. Fourth is comfort. Your mattress, pillows, and sheets matter. 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If you wake up with neck pain, your pillow is absolutely wrong for you. Change it. Side sleepers need a thicker pillow. 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Fifth, remove distractions. No televisions in the bedroom. No work, no arguing. The bedroom is for sleep and intimacy. That is it. Train your brain to associate your bed with rest and relaxation, not stress and stimulation. Now let me talk about your pre-bed routine. A consistent routine signals your brain that sleep is coming. It is like a lullaby for adults. Start winding down 30 to 60 minutes before bed. Turn off screens, turn down the light, do something relaxing, read a physical book, listen to a quiet music, take a warm bath or shower. The drop in body temperature after a warm bath is a powerful sleep signal. Write in a journal, get your worries out of your head and onto a paper, stretch gently, meditate, and pray. Now, do not do anything stimulating before bed. No intense exercise that raises your heart rate and body temperature. No arguing or difficult conversation. No checking work. No checking of email. No news. The news is designed to upset you. No social media. It is designed to keep you scrolling. Now, keep your routine consistent. Same other, same time every night. Even on weekends, your brain loves patterns. Give it one. And here's something important. If you're lying in bed unable to sleep, do not just lie there getting frustrated. Get up, go to another room, do something boring in dim light, read a book, fold laundry, listen to quiet music, and only go back to bed when you feel sleepy. This breaks the association between your bed and frustration. Now let me talk about insomnia. Insomnia is not just having trouble sleeping once in a while. Insomnia is a clinical condition. It means having trouble falling asleep, staying asleep, or waking up too early, at least 3 nights per week for at least, 3 months, despite having the opportunity to sleep. Insomnia is common. It affects about 10 to 30% of adults, and it is more common in women, older adults, and people with mental health condition like, let's say, depression and anxiety. If you have insomnia, do not blame yourself. It is not because you're trying to add or you're not trying hard enough. It's a medical condition and it is in fact treatable. Now, the most efficient treatment for chronic insomnia is not medication. It is a type of therapy called cognitive behavioral therapy for insomnia, or CBTI. It helps you change the thoughts and behavior that are keeping you awake. It includes things like stimulus control, that's like what I just described about getting out of bed when you cannot sleep, sleep restriction, limiting your time in bed to increase sleep drive, and cognitive restructuring. Changing the thought like, I would never fall asleep, that would make your anxiety even worse. Now, CBTI works. Studies show it is more effective than sleep medication in the long term with no side effect at all. You can find CBTI programs online
or work with a therapist who specializes in insomnia. Now, sleep medications have a role for short-term use, a few days or weeks, or, you know, to break a bad pattern. But they are not for long-term. They are not long-term solution. They can be habit-forming. They have side effect. They do not address the underlying cause. So if you have been on sleeping pills for months, or yes, talk to your doctor about tapering it off and trying CBTI instead. Now, let me talk about the sleep dementia connection. This is important, especially for older, you know, listeners and anyone caring for aging parent. Poor sleep is not just about feeling tired the next day. Over years and decades, poor sleep can damage your brain. Is that serious? Research shows that people with chronic sleep problems in midlife have a higher risk of developing dementia later in life. Why? During deep sleep, your brain clears out waste products. One of those waste products is a beta amyloid, a protein that forms the plaque seen in Alzheimer's disease. When you do not get enough sleep, that waste builds up. Over time, the accumulation of beta amyloid damages brain cells and it increases dementia risk. So now you see how it affects. Now this is a vicious circle. Beta amyloid buildup damages the part of the brain that regulates sleep. So poor sleep leads to more beta amyloid, which leads to worse sleep, which leads to more beta amyloid, and then again and again and again. Now the good news is that improving sleep may reduce dementia risk. It is never too late to start. Even in older adults, better sleep is associated with better brain function. So if you're in your 40s, 50s, 60s or beyond, I would urge you to take your sleep seriously. It is not just about feeling rested. It is about protecting your brain for the decades to come. Now, here's your action step for today. Pick one change to your sleep hygiene. Just one. Maybe that is putting away your screen an hour or 2 hours before bed. Maybe it is getting morning sunlight. Maybe it is making your bedroom, you know, cooler. Do it tonight. Just one change. Now, tomorrow on L Talk, we're talking about mindfulness without medication. Meditation. Stress reduction for people who cannot sit still. Walking meditation, art therapy, breath work, and more. And that is Wednesday. Same time, same place on Panache Radio. Now, before I go, I want you to remember this. Sleep is not a waste of time. It is not. It is not the absence, you know, of productivity. It is when your body repairs itself, when your brain cleans itself, when your immune system strengthens, when your memories consolidate. You're not lazy for sleeping. You're not weak for needing rest. You're human, and human needs sleep. So tonight, give yourself the right, or give yourself the gift of a good bedtime routine. Dim the light, put away your phone, breathe deeply, let yourself rest. You have earned it. Now take what you learned today and do something extremely kind with it. Maybe that is putting your phone in another room tonight. Maybe that is buying blackout curtains. Maybe that is just giving yourself permission to go to bed early. Take care of yourself, Panache family. I will see you tomorrow. And of course, stay tuned because Bria the Radio Sweetheart is coming on here to take you on a trip around the world in 30 minutes. And this is by 10 a.m. So stay tuned and have a great day. Bye-bye.

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Israwala, many gusun so samada. Where's the call location? Koji block still I'm in China. Yesu me frawa fa, menyawanka, imanimba, imaninsa.

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3: 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Good energy. 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

All right, you're welcome to another scintillating edition of Around the World in 30 Minutes, the 12th day in the month of May 2026. And of course, Panache Radio is back again with another interesting edition of the show. It's 3 minutes come past the hour of 10 a.m. from our studios. My name is Boye, and I am the radio sweetheart. And if you just tuned in for the first time and you're wondering what exactly is Around the World in 30 Minutes, well, this is a program where we talk about culture, we talk about cuisine, tradition around the globe, from Africa to Australia to Europe and all around the world. We tour around the world checking out history, the culture, the geography, and everything pertaining to a country. The show is split in three segments. The first segment is the global headlines, where we check out stories that made it out to different newspapers and new media outlets for today, from BBC to Al Jazeera to Punch newspaper to Vanguard. What is making round on the global front? We talked that on the show this morning. We talk about it on the show this morning. And the second segment is the country of sport. Spotlight. This is where we explore cultures and history and, of course, music, food, and everything pertaining to our country of spotlight for that day. And the third segment is the fun fact and curiosity segment. Some things you never knew existed. I'm right here to make sure you know all that you need to know, especially in the world this morning. Welcome to Around the World in 30 Minutes. All right, so we're moving back to BBC, where we saw the story talking about Trump saying Iran's ceasefire is on massive life support. Well, the US President Donald Trump has said the month-long ceasefire between the US and Iran is on massive life support. Now, he told reporters in the Oval Office yesterday that while the ceasefire remained in place, it was unbelievably weak. Now, following Trump's comment, Iranian parliamentary speaker Mohammad Ghalibaf wrote on X that the Iran's armed forces were, in quote, ready to respond and to teach a lesson for any aggression. Of course, we know exactly who he's talking to. Well, Iran laid out its demands to end the war and reopen the Strait of Hormuz in a counteroffer sent to the U.S. on Sunday. But Trump, who is Trump, rejected the proposal, calling it totally unacceptable and a piece of garbage. Now, after Trump's comment, Ismail Baghaei, a foreign ministry spokesperson for Iran, said Tehran's proposal was were responsible and generous. But after the comment saying Iran's armed forces were ready to respond, Ghalibaf said in a separate post on X again that there was no, in quote, alternative but to accept the rights of the Iranian people as laid out in the 14-point proposal. Now, it's now looking like, oh, you talk one, I talk three. You talk three, I talk 15. It's just back and forth going on between Iran and the U.S. President Donald Trump. But yes, that's the story that Trump is saying Iran's ceasefire is on, in quote, massive life support. What does that tell you? On a rather sad note, well, seven killed in Pakistan suicide bombing. Suicide bomber in a three-wheel vehicle laden with explosives killed at least seven people and wounded 20 in northwest Pakistan this morning. Now, the blast comes days after another suicide attack saw a car bomb detonate at a checkpoint in Banu before militants opened fire on police, killing at least 15 people. Pakistan's foreign minister on Monday summoned the top Afghan diplomat in the country after concluding that a deadly suicide attack at the weekend was masterminded by terrorists residing in Afghanistan. But Afghanistan's Taliban government has repeatedly denied Pakistan's accusation that Afghan territory was a safe harbor for militants. Now, the frosty relationship between the neighboring countries has spiraled into a deadly armed conflict in recent months, including Pakistani airstrikes on cities in Afghanistan. I mean, we're seeing the whole thing going on at the moment. But yes, this is very, very sad. Seven killed in Pakistan suicide bombing. That's a story this morning.

And finally this morning on Global Headlines, this story is talking about France, as France says is seeking to move beyond colonial ties by meeting African leaders in Kenya. Now, accused of, well, we've seen how Emmanuel Macron has been accused of many, many things, but he's been accused of neo-colonial meddling in African, in many African countries where it has traditionally had close ties. Now, France is broadening its horizons by co-hosting a summit of African leaders in English-speaking Kenya for the first time. Now, speaking at the Africa Forward Summit in the capital of Nairobi yesterday, the French president Emmanuel Macron announced investment worth about $27 billion in Africa in areas such as energy transition, digital and AI, the maritime economy and agriculture. So the two-day summit is aimed at broadening Paris partnership and making investment deals on the continent against a backdrop of rising anti-French sentiment and, you know, diminishing power in its former colonies, especially in West Africa. Now, this is actually reflecting a step change in how Paris thinks of its relationship with Africa. There's been a lot of back and forth. You know, people have been accusing Emmanuel Macron. Of course, if you've been following the news, you know that many French-speaking African countries have been, you know, going back and forth with Emmanuel Macron, saying that he is trying to steal what is left of their country. But, you know, for many years after independence in the 1960s, France maintained close economic, political and security ties in many of its former colonies, leading to some kind of widespread accusations that little had changed. And, you know, French presidents over the years have held regular summits with African leaders. We've seen him come to Nigeria, meet with, the president at the moment, either in France or French-speaking African countries until now. But, you know, Kenya's foreign minister, Musalia Mudavadi, called it an opportunity for Africa to start speaking as one. So yes, that's the story, that France is seeking to move beyond colonial ties by meeting African leaders in Kenya. So this just means that France is not just going to African countries that are French speaking, that are francophones, you know, that are francophone countries. He is going beyond francophone countries and going to other English speaking African nations to partner for security, agriculture, maritime economy, and what have you. I think that's a good one, right?

All right, people, you're welcome to the second segment of the show. And this is a country of spotlight. And this beautiful Tuesday morning, we are spotlighting a particular country, of course, still in Europe. We're going all the way to a particular place where it is in the southwestern part of Europe. And it is a unitary republic made up of mainland areas. So yes, we're going all the way to Portugal this morning to experience Portugal and of course understand a little bit of their language if possibly.

Now, this is a country of oceans, stories, and soul, and of course, saudade as well. Welcome to Portugal. Now, have you ever gone somewhere or maybe met someone, and even after leaving, a part of them somehow stayed with you? You can't even explain it properly. You just feel like there's a memory, there's a feeling of longing, like your heart quietly left somewhere or something behind. Now, imagine an entire country built around that particular feeling. A country where the ocean shaped history, where tiny, tiny streets whisper old stories, and of course, the music sounds like memory, and where people somehow know how to enjoy life slowly but beautifully. So yes, we're traveling to a country that many people know, but very few people truly understand. People know food, they know football, they know some of the players from this country, they know people like Cristiano Ronaldo. Some people even know Lisbon, some know Porto, some maybe the beaches, but Portugal, the real Portugal, there is so much more. We're going beyond the postcards, beyond tourism, beyond stereotypes, into the soul of Portugal, a country of sailors, dreamers, poets, explorers, and quiet beauty. So wherever you're listening from, get comfortable, because this journey is going to be beautiful. So yes, you're welcome to Portugal. We're going all the way to Portugal this beautiful morning to explore and, of course, to experience Portugal. Now, this is a particular country, just like I mentioned earlier. It's the Portuguese Republic. It's a country located in the Iberian Peninsula in southwestern Europe. It is a unitary republic made up of mainland Portugal and, you know, two autonomous regions with Lisbon as its capital and the largest city. It has a population of about 10.7 million, and the mainland include the westernmost point of the continental Europe, and bordered by Spain to the north and east, and Madeira and Azores are in the Atlantic Ocean. So the western Iberian Peninsula has been inhabited since prehistoric times, with the earliest signs of settlements dating to about 5,500 BC. So Portugal was established as a country of the Kingdom of Leon in 868.

So yes, you are correct. If you think Portugal shares some kind of border with Spain, definitely you are correct. Sharing a border with only one country, and that is Spain. And then its western side, the Atlantic Ocean. And trust me, that ocean changed Portugal forever. Because Portugal is not the country that turned its back to the sea. Portugal is facing the Atlantic Ocean. It chased the Atlantic Ocean. It built its identity around the Atlantic Ocean. And its capital city, like I said, is Lisbon. It's Lisbon, and it's one of the Europe's oldest cities. Older than Rome, yes. Lisbon is older, much older than Rome. So yes, if you're looking for some old yellow trams climbing narrow streets, ancient buildings painted in faded colors, laundry hanging from the windows, sea breeze, people drinking coffee outside slowly, like nobody's in a rush. Now that is Lisbon. Portugal has about 10.7 million people. Not huge, quite small actually, but culturally very, very rich. And Portugal surprises a lot of people because it has mountains in the north, vineyards, coastal cliffs, beautiful beaches, and the countryside villages frozen in time. Now, this is just for you to know. Some of those old films like you've seen, I don't understand naming names now, but we've seen some very old movies, some old Nollywood movies that they go back in time and they are dancing, just, tapping their feet on the ground, putting on socks, and the men are putting on something like skirt. Now, those films are acted in Lisbon, old Portugal. And then we have Madeira and Azores. Some people call them Europe's hidden paradise. Now, to understand Portugal, we have to go back, way back in time. Before the Pastel de Nata, before Cristiano Ronaldo, we have to go back in time. The Romans came and left roads, architecture, language influence, and then came the Moors, Muslim rulers from North Africa. And this part, many people don't know that the Islamic culture deeply influenced Portugal. You can still see it in them even till now. At the moment, you can see it in the architecture, their tiles, their street layout, the food influences. It just feels like you are in Morocco, but you're not in Morocco, you are in Portugal. So yes, we saw the Christian reconquest, and eventually Portugal became its own kingdom in 1143, making it one of Europe's oldest countries with nearly unchanged borders. And then Portugal became ambitious, very, very ambitious, because Portugal looked at the ocean and thought, what if there's more out here? In the 1400s and 1500s, Portugal became one of the world's greatest maritime power, a very tiny country but huge ambition. The Portuguese explorers sailed farther than many people thought possible. One key figure was Prince Henry the Navigator. If you read very well, you know who this person is. He encouraged navigation and exploration. Then came sailors like Vasco da Gama, who became the first European to reach India by sea. Now think about it. At the time when maps were just incomplete and people feared monsters in the oceans, Portugal said, let's go. And they sailed, they kept moving and moving. They went through Africa, they colonized some part of Africans, they went to India, they touched some part of Indians, they went to Brazil, to China, to Japan. Then the history is complicated because exploration brought trade, it brought cultural exchange to them, and also colonization, exploitation, and slavery. Because of their moving people from here to here, always moving people, there's a part of Portugal that speaks complete Yoruba. Because they kept moving people from different African cultures. They kept moving people from India, from Brazil. So it's not like Portugal has a lot of people. They have Yoruba. They have the Benin people in Portugal, some part of Portugal. They have the Japanese in Portugal. All just so intertwined. But also colonization, that's what brought them to exploitation and slavery. And the modern Portugal openly reflects on both sides of the history, because history is not always simple, right? Because one thing cannot be denied. Portugal changed the world map forever because of their sailing.

So just like I said, there was a lot of colonization, exploitation in Portugal. The Portuguese were taking people from Africa, from Japan, from China, and all of that. And there are parts of Portugal that still speaks a lot of Yoruba language. There's this particular Ifa, you know, kindred in Portugal. And, you know, when you meet them, they tell you that, oh, I'm Portuguese, but they still speak the Yoruba language. There's this particular lyrics from the Hundred, the Yoruba and the Portuguese translation. Let's listen to this one, and it's titled Isheshi. Stay tuned, I'll be right back.

So yes, the Ixeixe tradition is always celebrated in some part of Portugal, and this person is also Portuguese, but of course still has some kind of lineage with the Yoruba people. You can hear it from the song right there. Now, talking about the flag of Portugal and its meaning, the Portuguese flag has green and red with a national coat of arms at the middle, and that's what people don't know. The green actually symbolizes hope for Portuguese, and the red symbolizes the courage, the sacrifice, and the revolution. And that golden armillary sphere behind the shield right there, if you see it very well, it represents Portugal's age of discoveries and the era of ocean exploration. So yes, the flag, it's basically Portugal saying, remember, we remember where we came from. We are not lost people. So yes, the main language is the Portuguese. And fun fact is, the Portuguese is one of the most spoken languages in the world, because Portugal's history spread globally. You can hear it in Brazil, in Angola, in Mozambique, in Cape Verde, in Guinea-Bissau, and in East Timor, and many other places. And now, here's what people don't know. European Portuguese sounds very different from the Brazilian Portuguese. When you hear a Brazilian speak Portuguese, it's quite different from the Portugal Portuguese, if you know what I mean. It's softer, because sometimes it almost feels like it's whispering. You hear, hola, obrigado, that's thank you. Obrigada, which is thank you also, but you're telling a female, obrigada. So obrigada is always said to female, right? But obrigado is said to male, which means thank you. And then you hear hola, which is hello. And then you hear tudo bem, which is how are you. And one phrase you always hear often is de vaga. And the vaga actually means slowly. But honestly, that says a lot about Portuguese culture. Life there feels very, very slow. It feels very, very slow, but then, you know, it's more intentional, right? But now, if there's one word that explains Portugal, it is saudade, right? And this is hard to translate, because very hard. It means missing something. It's saudade actually means missing something. It feels very nostalgic. It's longing for something, but it's beautiful. Imagine missing someone, but smiling while remembering them. That's bittersweet feeling. Now, that is saudade. And honestly, Portugal feels like a saudade. It's music, it's street, it's atmosphere. There's beauty, but there's also longing. Now, for music, Portugal's traditional music is called fado. It's slow, emotional, soulful, often sung in cafes. And when Portuguese people hear fado, they feel history, family, and emotion. But the Portuguese people are family-oriented people, because they also have, there's a lot of mix here and there in their culture. So we have a lot of people from Africa, from different part of the world. So they are family-oriented people. They are warm, they are reserved at first, deeply proud of tradition.

action as well. And how did I add that Portuguese love to eat, they love their cuisine and food, especially seafood, because they are facing the Atlantic Ocean. And one obsession is the bacalhau, salted cod fish, prepared hundreds of ways. Trust me, I can't tell you how to prepare the bacalhau. It's a salted cod fish. And then there's the pastel de nata, a creamy custard tart, but honestly, one bite and you understand the hype. There's a lot of hype around the pastel de nata. So food in Portugal is simple, it's fresh, it's comforting because, of course, they are facing the sea. So everything is fresh and great. So if you visit Portugal tomorrow, don't rush. Portugal rewards slow living. Learn some little bit of Portuguese greeting, not just the hola. So the locals actually appreciate effort, especially when they see that your Portuguese is great. They do appreciate the effort, respect quiet spaces, walk comfortably. You cannot smoke in public in Portugal. There is a cafe in Portugal where it's for smoking, just like in Japan. There are places in Japan, like they call the place smoke cafe. You cannot just be smoking on the street and then throw the rest of it on the street. No. So yes, if you want to smoke around, you can just go to a smoke cafe. You walk comfortably. The hills in Lisbon, oh my goodness, it's no joke. Because it's a hilly place, it just feels like we're in Malta. If you know exactly how the architecture of Malta is, I think you understand what I'm talking about. So yes, we have explored Portugal this morning. Emotion hidden inside music, history carried by the waves, and beauty without shouting. A country that teaches you that life doesn't always need to be loud to be meaningful. Sometimes you slow down, you breathe, you sit beside the ocean, and you just simply feel it.

All right, so there you have it on the show for this morning. But before I take my bow on the show this morning, let's do some interesting fun facts. I found this one. It's so interesting. It says, did you know that you can

every 1.59 people. So yes, Finland is the happiest country on earth. So people, there you have it on the show for this morning. Thank you so much for staying tuned. I hope you were able to learn one or two things right here on the show. Of course, I'll be back again tomorrow, same time, same station. Keep staying tuned to Panache Radio, because in just a few minutes, myself, Vivian, and of course Rachel will be right here for Panache Entertainment and Trends. It's going to be a great show, so stay where you are. Do not move a muscle. My name is Boye, and I am the radio sweetheart. Enjoy the rest of the day. Bye for now.

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0: 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Good energy. 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

0: One thing with Asake is that he knows definitely how to get Nigerians. Just give them something great. And of course, starting off this particular album, the song he used in starting off this album, I cannot get it out of my head. That song is still drooling in my mind. Now, it's a good one. Not everything ate, but yeah, most of the songs, topping the songs on the album, Money album, is great. And this time around, he didn't give us like 15 songs or 17 songs to deal with. He's doing it bit by bit, and that's, I think that's like the best thing. I think this is what most of this artists need to learn from. Don't give us 18 songs to go and hear. We'll be confused.
1: Who is that?
0: Angel baby, it's your daddy. Adekunle going to give me 17 songs. 17 songs to go and deal with.
1: He's bringing out the next one. He's resting. He's well rested.
0: No, the thing is, before we bring up an album again, it'll be like another 3 years.
1: Exactly.
0: So and it's, no, it's too much. It's too much. We need to, because now there are, some people are complaining that they're not playing their song in the club. So if they, well, let me not talk. So it's not like I'm attacking anybody. But anyway, it's a great song coming from Asake this morning on Panache Entertainment and Trends. Good morning to you. It's another Tuesday again, a day to choose you. Tuesday, choose yourself. Tuesday, right here on Panache Radio, 12th day in the month of May 2026. And we are back on the radio again. What is going on with you? What is going on?
1: Tuesday, choose yourself.
0: Tuesday, choose you, choose yourself.
1: What's up?
0: How you doing?
1: I'm okay, I'm fine.
0: Are you sure, though?
1: Yeah.
0: Okay, cool. I know that she's fine. I don't need to ask.
2: I'm good. What do you mean?
1: Where
2: are
1: you going somewhere today? Why are you not going to do this?
2: Hello.
1: Hi.
0: On your straight talk. Raquel baby, Vivi Cray, and of course my humble self will make sure that you have a great time this morning, because there's a lot to talk about. You see, when you are now dealing, you see all those people that act, how do I start? There are some particular guys, right? They have very, very innocent looking face. You will never know that this guy can do this kind of thing. This guy does some things behind the scene.
1: Allegedly.
0: Because his face is so gentle, it doesn't look like, you know, when he's singing his songs.
2: I don't love these love songs.
0: Allegedly. You know, it's always love.
1: Allegedly.
0: Allegedly. Even though allegedly will not save me, but allegedly. You know, he's always singing songs that are just, you know, love songs. It doesn't drag the backside and money with people. No. It's always love. Pure love, true love. Anyways, we'll get into that. But I'm very sure if you're on social media, you know who exactly I'm talking about.
1: Allegedly.
0: But anyways, starting off, we know how we do it. Every day we get to check out what the day is about. People celebrating birthdays, we celebrate with them. We go listen to some music, jam some great music, and come back to see what is making round on social media, on Obasanjo social media. So today we see that quite a number of things we're celebrating today. It's about, you know, health and all of that. Today is International Day of Plant Health. International Nurses Day. Shout out to the nurses.
1: I saw
0: one of my friend in the UK. He was actually celebrating all the nurses, you know, that it's Nurses Week and things like that. So it's an international one. Shout out to all the nurses, the good nurses and the one that is always angry.
2: The wicked one.
0: The nurses that are always angry.
2: One. All of you.
0: All of you. Just catch your job, all right? Shout out to you as we understand that you are tired. We understand that, you know, you're stressed. But why were you in the early in the morning? You are squeezing your face already. 8 a.m. It's not like you did, you know, you were there at night. But 8 a.m., you are squeezing your face already. You are shouting at everybody. It's crazy. But yes, to all the nurses who are doing a great job, shout out to you. To the ones that are not doing a great job too, shout out to you, because you have not, you know, you have not fired anybody. So yeah. Shout out to you as well. There's a lot of things to look out for. I think growing up, I wanted to be a nurse growing up.
1: That's why you studied physics.
0: No, that's not the situation. You don't have to let your

0: world know my situation. Hey. Don't let the whole world know my situation.
1: Hey.
0: Oh, no, hold on. Okay. I did something, you know, relating to laboratory.
2: Yeah, exactly. I was about to say
0: I did something
2: that.
0: Relating to
1: medical line.
0: No, wait now. Mm. I did something relating to laboratory. Mm. I remember in Benin Republic, I studied something relating to health, to public health. Mm. Shout out to my school in Benin Republic. Also in Nigeria here in University of Ilorin, I did something relating to health, but look at me now. Mm.
2: Where are you?
0: Look at behind the mic.
2: See where you found yourself.
0: Behind the mic. You know, God was just looking at me like, see this one.
1: Yo,
0: you don't know what you're saying.
2: They move yourself. We'll see pig fooling. What did they do?
0: Anyways, shout out to all the nurses all around the world. Today is your day, International Nurses Day. Big shout out to you. Also, in celebration of birthdays, we hear that today is the birthday of this man. Oh, one time like that. He wanted to run for presidency in Nigeria. And I was confused. Because we know this man to be a coach, right? He's a life coach, he's a leadership expert, he's a business consultant, and he wants to run for Nigeria. They know he's a motivated Nigerian, so sir. Anyway, today is the birthday of Olufela Durotoye, well known as Fela Durotoye. He's a business consultant, leadership expert, politician, and motivational speaker. He is the president of the Gemstone Nation Builder Foundation, a non-profit government organization focused on, you know, training youth towards transformation, leadership, and social change. But anyways, happy birthday to him.
1: Happy birthday.
0: From Ibadan. That's what they call it. From Ibadan. Today is his birthday, 12th of May, 1971. So apparently he's 55 today. Mm. Big shout out to Fela Durotoye as he celebrates his 55th today. All right, people, let's go listen to some music right about now. And this particular song, there's a reason why I want to play this song, not for any reason at all, but because of hypocrisy. So let's go listen to Siemeka and Chike with Love Egbugoma. I'm sorry, but yeah, let's just go.

0: All right, so welcome back to the show. That was Chike with
1: I don't know why you
0: what's that
2: you
0: song?
2: You know why you played that song?
0: Love a Bugomo. Love has what?
1: Killed me.
0: Now, who was killing him now?
2: Frank. Love has killed Frank.
0: Allegedly, I beg you. Because right now, everything still has to be allegedly. Because we don't know.
1: If it's true.
0: We don't know how true this is, whether it is true or not. But we're hearing somehow that, you know, Frank Addo has now reacted to the online rumors about his second failed marriage.
1: Second, actually.
0: It's not the first one. Now, popular TV host of Who Wants to Be What?
1: Millionaire.
0: Frank Addo.
1: Is he millionaire?
0: Who wants to be a millionaire? Yeah. Frank Addo has now addressed swelling rumors regarding his personal life, confirming the end of his second marriage to Sandra Onyechienwa. I'm really sorry, my Igbo is bad, right? Now, in the second social media update shared this morning, he revealed that he has been quietly separated for nearly 2 years now. And he noted that while the news is just reaching the public, he has already emotionally processed the split and is moving forward with a formal divorce. Now, the announcement follows days of intense online speculation and some unconfirmed reports recently alleged an affair. A what? An affair between the estranged wife and what? Auntie. Mr. Love, Ebugomo. Claiming that supposedly took place while the couple was still together. Now, Frank Addo did not name names. His statement served as a definitive response to the rumors. And he was like, over the past few days, I've received an outpouring of kind messages, prayers, concerns, and goodwill regarding my separation and ongoing divorce proceedings. I truly appreciate the empathy. While I understand that the public is only just becoming aware of this chapter, I have lived through it privately for quite some time now, almost 2 years, and I've since made peace with it emotionally. And it was like, life unfolds in different seasons, and sometimes moving forward quietly is the most dignified path one can take. I am focused, peaced, and, you know, I am well and deeply grateful for the love, respect, and support so many of you continue to show me. Thank you kindly. And I'm like, no, this is not what we want to hear. We want to know the tea. Did Chike...
1: You won't even drop the tea.
0: Did Chike make her or not? That's what we want to know. All
1: Chike,
0: this one,
1: Chike himself did not mention names.
0: No, Chike can't come
1: but
0: out
1: he
0: to
1: said,
0: talk.
1: I love older women.
0: Yeah, he mentioned that.
1: And
0: but
1: he said back then in his church, the lady he had something with is a choir mistress.
0: Wow.
1: And rumor carried it that, okay, this Frank Addo's wife is also
0: She's also. Oh.
1: So that's where
0: my days.
1: From. So, and she was also a choir mistress.
0: She was a choir. And they just added 1 + 1 is 2, Snorkel. Wow.
1: So now, Frank hasn't said anything. Okay, yeah, it's true.
0: Right,
1: not.
0: Right.
1: Chike hasn't said
0: anything to confirm. I did it with.
1: Allegedly. Now, social media is hot.
0: But you see, Frank is a Calabar man. And I hear things about Calabar people.
1: That's what I'm saying.
0: Shout out to all the Calabars in the house anyway.
1: This thing is just like this man too. What's his name? That his wife...
0: Robi Ekpo. Also a Calabar. No.
1: What's going on?
0: Yeah, yes. That's a Calabar man also.
1: What's
0: from the family of...
1: Man?
0: What is going on in Calabar?
2: I usually hear this... I don't know if it's a myth. This is something about Calabar people.
1: Mm-hmm.
2: That they are very active.
0: And their women are wonderful.
2: Yeah, so I'm thinking, why you're supposed to...
1: Why Frank was looking for a millionaire? And
0: he was speaking... No. Frank was busy speaking English.
2: In an interview that Frank did, he was saying, you know, that a man, you know, should be allowed to cheat.
0: Oh, yeah, no.
2: Because he can go and come back. He's only cheating with his mental... He's not doing it.
0: Very nonsense thing that they use.
2: No, it's not nonsense. You know, the funniest thing is when the interview came out, right?
0: Mm-hmm.
2: Everybody in the comment section were like, oh my god, we feel so sad for his wife.
0: For you to have this kind of ideology.
2: But guess what?
1: Guess who's wife?
2: Women
0: doing
2: I mean, you are saying she should be scared of him, but guess who we should
0: be scared of? Mommy.
2: Yeah.
0: Because mommy was busy taking the tea. Allegedly.
2: Taking and giving.
0: Right. But anyways, glory. Congratulations to... But no, he's the boo of the bullets. She's bullets.
2: He's the boo of the bullets.
0: So, I I mean, he was busy speaking English.
1: My Igbo brother.
2: But anyways, we now like this, right? Yeah. Our husbands and boyfriend, they don't have anything to
0: worry about. I just feel like my own boyfriend.
2: You already said that he doesn't like us.
0: Mm. Yeah, you young people know.
1: Yeah, exactly.
2: We don't have...
0: You don't have the sense.
2: You should go and meet...
0: The people that are older.
2: Tell you, hold your wife
0: because Chike is coming.
2: Hold your wife.
0: You know when they say, you know when they shout,
2: no one is safe.
0: They, all these APC people, they always shout, Ashiwaju is coming.
2: Yeah,
0: Chike is coming.
2: Owuloko.
0: Hold your wife.
2: Let me tell you, the bull of the bull is
0: he's coming. Mm. He's here to stay.
2: He's here to stay.
0: You see all those Lagos girls from Lekki to
2: mommies. You mean all those Lagos?
0: All those ones that have cars that are rich.
2: That their husband is
0: far away.
2: No, their husband appointment at the other.
0: Their husband is far away in New York doing business, but they are here doing business too.
2: Greasing the oil,
0: getting lubricated.
2: Yeah. Tough.
0: Lovely.
2: Allegedly.
0: Allegedly still. So they don't put us inside Tubu. Anyways, they'll be fine at the end of the day. And if it is not true, I think this will be very traumatizing for Chike because, and it's also going to affect his career as well because, oof, this is a whole lot. Mm. And we see how, you know, bad news like that, you know, in as much as we try to calm ourselves saying that, oh, bad publicity is good publicity. No. In some cases, it's very bad because we see how it affects people for, you know, show promoters don't call them for shows and things like that because they get wooed on the stage, right? I mean, I remember I attended one show like that somewhere in a hotel. I think this very popular celebrity, she had an issue on social media back then, and she came on stage and she was trying to, you know, make people laugh and all of that, and people were throwing her stuff. It was so chaotic. It was embarrassing. And, you know, people had just cover her and take her out through the backstage. It was crazy. So Nigerians, they don't have joy. They don't care who you are. Forget it. They don't really care about you. All right, so yes, let's talk about this particular one. I think we spoke about it earlier this morning about Nana Akua Addoh, a Ghanaian who, you know, she looked so amazing. She wore something like a cathedral, you know, and it was so beautiful. Now, there's been a lot of back and forth on her, you know, outfit. And, you know, this is just crazy. Someone is saying that she stole that particular outfit. And I'm like, girl, please. We do steal stuff from each other.
2: Hello.
0: I mean, I know a lot of people who have stolen Vicky James's idea. And this babe that is in Abuja that married this gospel singer. What's his name now? This particular very... Perpetua, what's her name? Okay. Cool. This something... She's also a fashion designer. She actually stayed in Abuja. And then she got married to this very popular gospel artist. I'm struggling to remember her name now.
1: What's the gospel
0: artist's name? He and his music, I don't know. But she's very popular as well. Our idea one time, she put out on social media that our idea was being stolen by a particular Paris designer. So we do steal stuff. Stealing is a normal stuff. As long as you put it on social media, people will steal it. They will steal it. So don't think that your idea, you can just cover it. Anyways, this is so sad, by the way. But Nana has responded after fashion brand Almi Couture accused her of taking their design rather to someone else to make the cathedral dress she wore to the AMVC. According to the Almi Couture, Nana, who is a Ghanaian model and actress, consulted with them and they drew the design, but she chose not to continue business with them, only for them to later discover that she took the design to another designer. Africans doing what? Doing stuff. Now, however, responding, Nana has shared her chat with Almi Couture and she claimed that the design was hers and she showed it to them to make, but when they said they couldn't make it, she took it to a Nigerian brand who brought her vision to life. So what's now the EU? Why are you crying on social media? Anyways, they are all going to be okay. The AMVC has come and gone. By the way, why are we going to give Sultana best dressed?
1: I was even thinking it's going to be Uchi Montana because I really love that.
0: Because Uchi Montana was looking like a peacock.
2: There were a lot of people.
1: I think I'm going to
0: sit down on that wall bread now. She was thinking I should have worn it.
1: How now?
0: No, just in case. The bread and beans might have gotten her.
1: How?
0: But Sultana, Sultana, well, Sultana looked really great. Buzz about her.
1: Not buzz about the dressing.
0: Yeah.
1: Yeah, exactly. Yeah. I didn't really see anything that will make her to win.
0: Right.
1: Congratulations.
0: Congratulations to her. And then Faith Adewale won for the men category. Because both of them are BBN graduates. They are students from Big Brother Niger. So why are we giving it to BBN? Anyways, it's all good. But Faith Adewale winning the best dressed for men. It was giving Michael Jackson. I was seeing. I'm sorry. Because the arm glove that he... What was that? It was just giving like, I'm there.
1: Did you vote?
0: I'm there. No, I didn't vote, but then it's like our eyes is closed. Leave it, though. Even if I voted, will my vote count?
1: Did you go for the event?
0: No, will my vote count?
1: Leave it.
0: Who are those people that are such, they're taking the votes?
1: Leave it for them.
0: Because there's a lot of things going on. Anyways, congratulations to all of them, Sultana and Faith Adewale, on winning the best dressed at the AMVCA's 2026. Do you have more stories there?
1: Not really.
2: So you think that you know, a big brand,
0: all right,
2: like Samsung will know better.
0: Ewo,
2: what is it?
0: You call them with your full chest.
2: Yeah, because that is outside. It's not allegedly.
0: All right, cool.
2: So Dua Lipa is basically suing them for £11 million, you know, pounds, for using her face in all of their, you know, we see Dua Lipa's face in all of their, you know, when you buy their TV, you buy their this thing,
0: carton. Yeah.
2: It's her face that is there. The advert is her face and all of that. You would think they would know better. Apparently, there is no prior agreement.
0: Right.
2: Dua Lipa, we know who Dua Lipa is. She's a big artist. Like, she's a brand on her own. But then you know that for as big as you are, also Samsung, you should know that they ought to be a prior agreement.
0: Right.
2: Maybe she's your influencer, you're paying her a certain amount of money to use her face, but then there is
0: there's nothing.
2: They just like, it's like going to AI and taking a picture and using it. That's what they did.
0: Oh my God.
2: She's suing them £11 million.
0: £11 million.
2: She might, you know, she would definitely win the case, but she, you know, it might not just be that money. Maybe they'll reduce the money. But then I feel like that's such a silly loss. Even if they pay like £5 million.
0: Still doesn't count for anything.
2: Yeah, like it's very silly loss because who was in charge of all of those graphics? Lens? Who was in charge of that? Like, sometimes you're a big brand. What were you thinking? I'm sure you went through a series of vetting. How? It's like using Beyonce. Let me tell you, if one...
0: And you know, they will not try that with Beyonce.
2: Yeah, that's what I'm saying. Like, and what made them think they can do it to Dua Lipa? Because we know how this Western world, they're so quick to suing.
0: Exactly. Exactly.
2: So, let me tell you, a... Panache cannot use Dua Lipa picture now. And Dua Lipa cares. She doesn't care.
0: She does. She doesn't, because there's a lot of, I mean, I'm seeing a lot of Chris Brown on some Barbie Saloon.
2: Hello. Let me tell you exactly. You see Chris Brown,
0: Usher, you see in Barbie Saloon,
2: you
0: that
2: see Beyonce, you see Rihanna, you see all of these Love Island girls. You see them, they use them because they know that
0: Beyonce will not come to Nigeria.
2: You're not a, we are not recording. But then Samsung, that's like one of the biggest brands when it comes to like technology and stuff. And then went ahead to make that mistake. Someone is getting fired. I don't know who, but someone is getting
0: fired. Surely getting fired amongst their team, because this was a very, it was a very bad oversight. Why would you do that?
2: And I was just like,
0: doesn't make any sense to me anyway.
2: You would think.
0: All right, so let's go back to the movie industry. And yes, your one and only Mrs. I Can Kiss Well, Bolaji Ogunmola. She's talking and she's yapping this morning. Why are you doing your face like that? We all know that Bolaji loves to kiss.
1: Why did you call her like that?
0: Madam, I can kiss well.
2: I can kiss
0: well. Oh, she can kiss well. Anyways, YouTube was never designed for films. That's what she's saying.
1: Yeah, I saw that.
2: Can we not?
0: Yes, we can. Now, Nollywood actress and filmmaker Bolaji Ogunmola, Mrs. Yes, you know, has opened up about the challenges of making movies on YouTube, claiming that the platform was not originally designed for films. Now, she spoke this with Jay on Air, and she said making films for YouTube audience is expensive and risky. She explained that the actors charge expensive fees, and fans also assume producers make a lot of money from movies with millions of views. And she was like, do you know that people collect like 4 million to 5 million? Just imagine now, Danny. Etim F. Young, I can give him like 5 million there. I'm like kissing before now, so why won't you give him like 5 million? Because I was sure that anyway. So keeping it moving now, Ogunmola urged Nigerians to be constructive in their criticisms of YouTube filmmakers, stressing that even the worst film on YouTube costs money to make. And she also added that Nigeria is the only country that makes YouTube movies because the country has poor distribution. And it just reminded me of Biowa Films and Record International. What's that their place again? Somewhere. Oh, what's the name of that area? Those of you who knows Biowa Films, those of you who grew up, you know, you are a millennial. Definitely you should know Biowa. If you don't know Biowa, definitely you're a Gen Z.
2: Of course.
0: Yeah.
2: We are. We never
0: so yeah, those were... Those were the movie production distribution, you know, channel back in the days where some of these actors and actresses actually take their movie, especially the Yoruba industry. They distribute their films. But now everybody is going on YouTube or taking their movie to the cinemas. And the cinemas are quite expensive because of, you know, distribution of funds and all of that. With the cinema, a lot goes down. My goodness. You think, oh, at the end of the day, when they garner like something billionaire, it goes to the actor? Sorry. Scratch that. Most of it goes to some places like the distribution. Let me name names. Film One, that's for an example. You know, IMAX. So it's a whole lot. Not all these billions you see that they garner actually is for them. But YouTube, for they make that money for themselves because it's their channel. But the challenge here is getting to make these films, getting to get all of this equipment and paying the stars. Because these stars too, they will also dance. They will dance on YouTube. They will dance for YouTube movies. So it's quite a lot. I get where she's coming from, but then it's not going to stop us. You know, reviewing movies, because this is affecting me because of my show on lights, cameras, and movies. Because I'm still going to review your film if it's bad. If your film could have done better, I'm sorry, I'm still going to talk about it. That, oh, this was an oversight from your end. You could have done better in your continuity. Yada yada yada. So, honey, yes, we got you. We get you. It's constructive criticism.
2: We're not putting down your work.
0: No. We just have to say these things. If you can't see it and your rest of the team cannot see it, I can see it now.
2: And it's just for you to do better.
0: For you to do better. Yeah. So, yeah, she'll be fine regardless.
2: But then how did...
0: Don Baba J.
2: Not always been in the news. It might be like a whole year, and that man will not be in the news. How did he go from that to being in the news multiple times? What has he done? And he didn't do anything. Okay, but cool. People have been trying him. Try me and come get the fade.
0: Cool.
2: So basically, they're saying that it may seem as though he is, you know, there's a preferential treatment, so he's prioritizing some artists. In his label, over others, and then he came out to say that we do see lots of comment that we do not prioritize some artists, but that isn't true. It's like I will just carry my money and throw it away, or just lock it inside somewhere. We obviously invest in people to make us and themselves money. So the idea that we would have artists and not want to prioritize them is not real. If you see an artist in Maven and the artist only releases one or two songs in a year, just know that it is the artist's decision. If the artist has 1 million songs and they want to release them, we can release them. Most of them actually have imposter syndrome. Yeah. It's normal. We are whole human beings. So sometimes they can panic and overthink things.
0: Yeah.
2: But there is no such thing as prioritizing one artist
0: over another. Oh, and of course we know who this is targeting, you know, at. Iris Star, Rema, Johnny Drill.
2: Yeah.
0: You know, even Johnny Drill is on his lane, you know.
2: Yeah, I mean, he still said it was on the news recently. Yesterday.
0: Okay.
2: Don Jazzy said that's his favorite musician of all time.
0: Can you imagine
2: Don Jazzy, Johnny Drill.
0: Johnny Drill.
2: Because he was like, he's on his own lane, doing his own thing, that
0: on
2: he basically understands music.
0: Yeah,
2: he's
0: not just exactly.
2: He's not just a pop star.
0: This is someone that came from
2: musician.
0: Project Fame.
2: Yeah, it was like he mixes his sounds himself.
0: Exactly,
2: he plays the instruments himself. He writes himself and all of that. Like, he's a musician to the core, not just a pop star and stuff like that. So yeah. It might be directed at those. Well, we know this is directed
0: and at we know who this is directed to, but it's normal because even we see it with Olamide and the rest. Now the whole issue of, I remember when, you know, Asake was still with them, and then it was like, oh, what happened to Fireboy? Why are you not focusing on Fireboy? And now, you know, Asake is now on his own, and people are saying, ah, you're not pushing Fireboy enough. Excuse you. Does he want to be pushed?
2: If he doesn't want to release song, am I going to?
0: It's just to pump money into him.
2: Yeah. I mean, I even want him to release song.
0: Yeah.
2: So he can give me money. Like, I'm just saying, like, I'm talking about, like, the Olamide.
0: Yeah.
2: They want you to release songs, so you can bring money in. But then if you've not gotten the inspiration yet,
0: I won't pressure you,
2: because it will be bad when you drop something and it flops. So right. Take your time.
0: Sometimes
2: people have writer's block. Sometimes they are not just mentally, normal. You know, ready for whatever work that comes with releasing a song.
0: But you, as a fan, you just don't get that you part. Don't get it, you just want you to just dance. Song. You just want to dance. That's just your problem. All right. So there's a lot of things going on with Michael Jackson. I don't know. You see, we are just so cynical as human beings. We are somehow very somehow.
2: All the stuff is just touching Jaffa.
0: Well.
2: Nothing should touch Jaffa. I'm begging.
0: So yes, Michael Jackson's secret family reveals the stubborn child sex abuse claims against the late pop star. Hi. Now remember the whole situation of Michael Jackson bleached the skin, and then we realized that he did not bleach his skin. But you have already insulted this guy, and he faced a lot of criticism, and at a point he could not deal with it. No, he was taking some substance.
2: They didn't say he bleached his skin. They said he underwent
0: surgery to change his nose. So I'll undergo surgery just to change my nose.
2: He said he made himself
0: white.
2: Growing up,
0: that he didn't like being black
2: makes us white now. Is it like they'll be peeling our skin? I'm tired.
0: Like they'll use grater to grate it.
2: I am tired. Like
0: now, we hear that four siblings who were part of Michael Jackson's in quotes secret family have revealed in an interview how the late pop star allegedly groomed and sexually abused them as children. Wow. Now the Casio family sat down with 60 Minutes Australia on Sunday night to describe how Jackson allegedly sexually abused them as children and supplied them copious drugs after wooing their family with lavish gifts and fame. Oof, yama. Now, the four siblings filed a lawsuit in February, alleging that Jackson was a serial child sex predator. To the family. To the late Jackson. In his grave, you should go to court. In his grave, you should go to court. Now, so they filed a lawsuit in February, alleging that Jackson was a serial child sex predator who sexually abused victims, at the homes of Elizabeth Taylor and Elton John. We know Elton John, right? Now, they said in their words, allegedly, he's a monster. He's evil. What he did was evil, and he tricked the whole world into thinking he was innocent, perfect human being, but he's not. That was what Dominic Cassio said to 60 Minutes with Australia. So one of the siblings, who is Eddie, who is now 43, replied and recalled at the broadcast that he met the trailer singer when he was only 2, when Jackson began visiting the family's New York home on late night unannounced.
2: I have a question.
0: All right.
2: Allegedly. This stuff happened when he was 2
0: when
2: years
0: old. And he can remember.
2: Okay, two. Two is... This is 41 years after.
1: Bam. 43
2: right?
1: Or so.
2: No, it's 43. So that's 41 years after.
0: Yeah.
2: And then all of a sudden, Michael Jackson is trending. I mean, he's always trending.
0: And now they are taking Michael Jackson to court.
2: All of a sudden, there's so much glory and light shining on this man.
0: Because of the movie.
2: And now there is a lawsuit.
0: And that's why I say we are just somehow as human beings. We are just anyhow. Now, this guy is shining again. The spotlight is on him because of his music and all of that. And somebody just came, 41.
2: You know what I'm just going to say? Because, I'm very heavy on this. It's a very dicey situation.
0: It's too heavy
2: nobody
0: to even talk about.
2: Nobody's saying that, you're lying.
0: Your feeling is not right.
2: If that's what you believe happened, then that's fine. But then himself. The point is, we're tired.
0: The person that would have come to judge himself to, at least talk about it now, is not here.
2: Yeah.
0: And if you go online, there are videos of Michael Jackson from the early 2000s with kids, saying that I don't touch these kids.
2: Yeah.
0: And because this accusation has been going on for many years, than 30 years.
2: Michael Jackson died in 2009, 2008, I think, around that time.
0: Mm-hmm.
2: what happened to coming out then?
0: You know, no, like I said, this accusation has been going on for more than 30 years. So, and like I said, there are two videos that I saw this, I think it was last night, where, you know, he was saying, I don't touch the kids. Yeah, I only love kids around
2: when
0: me.
2: It's crazy. When there was a warrant to arrest him, he got arrested.
0: They searched the house. They didn't see anything. They were looking for videos.
2: So my point is, if when he was alive,
0: you people did not file lawsuits.
2: Found him innocent.
0: Yes.
2: Then he's innocent.
0: And now,
2: he's dead. Dead and gone. Who is supposed to talk for him?
0: Dead and gone.
2: Nobody's going to do that. When we all get to heaven, you discuss
0: then
2: it.
0: You judge the matter. Because now you are taking somebody to court. Who do you want to take to court now? Is it the driver that will rise again?
1: That's what I'm saying. They should go and give her the driver.
2: They should leave it for the master judge. Jesus.
0: Who do you want to take now?
2: They should leave it for the master judge.
0: I don't get it.
2: Jesus will judge it.
0: We are just anyhow people, white and black.

0: All right, people, this is where we're joining Cotton on the show for this morning. Thank you so much for staying glued to your listening device. We hope you had fun as much as we did right here in the studio. But of course, trust us to be here again tomorrow, same time, same station. People of God, it's time
1: to
0: go.
1: All right, thank you, Lagos City. Thank you for tuning in. Have a lovely, lovely Tuesday.
0: And your name is?
1: My name is Vivian.
2: Okay, so it's Raquel, baby, the host with the mostest. And of course, it's never a goodbye. It's always a see you later.
0: All right, people, my name is Boy, and I'm the radio sweetheart. We live in the hands of Kiss Daniel, and it titled this one, Marhaba. Bye for now.
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I'm not going to be able to do this.

The chimes are the times, and the music for your soul, your kind of radio. Right here, my one and only station. Finesse.

Good afternoon. Here are the news at noon on Panache Radio. I am Adeboye Oluwafemi. First, the headlines. On the headlines, SANU NASA resume negotiations with the federal government. Court hears fresh applications and suits seeking to the register ADC. On the foreign scene, South Africa's Ramaphosa refuses to resign after reinstatement of impeachment proceedings. In business, federal government moves to clear Apapa-Tinkan port corridors. In sport, UEFA announced referee for Arsenal versus PSG Champions League final. Stay tuned, details coming up shortly. And now the news in details. The Federal High Court, sitting in Abuja on Monday, heard fresh arguments in the suit seeking to deregister the African Democratic Congress ADC, their court party, and other political parties, with defendants urging the court to stay proceedings pending the determination of an appeal before the Court of Appeal Abuja Division. After hearing the application for stay of proceedings and the joinder, the trial judge, Justice Peter Lifu, subsequently adjourned the matter till May 18, 2026. The suit was instituted by the Incorporated Trustees of the National Forum for of Former Legislators against the Independent National Electoral Commission, INEC, and several political parties. At the proceedings, counsel for sixth defendant, a court party, Musbel Adetumbi San, urged the court to suspend further hearing in the matter, arguing that an application relating to the proceedings had already been filed before the Court of Appeal. Adetumbi, who cited Supreme Court authorities, argued that the lower court could not continue to entertain arguments on issues already pending before a higher court. The Joint Action Committee, JAC, of Non-Teaching Staff Unions of Nigerian Universities has resumed negotiations with the federal government following the suspension of its indefinite strike. The JAC comprises the Senior Staff Association of Nigerian Universities, SANU, and the Non-Academic Staff Union of Educational and Associated Institutions, NASU. Newsmen report that the union commenced an indefinite strike on April 30th over delays of the renegotiations of agreement with the federal government. The strike was, however, suspended on May 11th after appeals and assurances from the federal government expanded tertiary institutions renegotiation committee. The union's demand includes the conclusion of the renegotiations of the 2009 agreement, improved welfare conditions, payment of allowances, and rejection of unilateral salary offers. SANU National President Mr. Muhammad Ibrahim confirmed the resumption of talks in a telephone interview with NAN on Monday in Abuja. Ibrahim, who also chairs JAC, said negotiations resumed at the National Universities Commission NUC headquarters in Abuja. Fresh cracks have emerged within Nigeria's opposition bloc ahead of the 2027 presidential election, as major political parties and pressure groups faltered the position of former Vice President Atiku Abubakar that no southern candidate can defeat President Bola Tinubu in the next general elections. The parties include the All Progressives Grand Alliance, the Labour Party, the Young Progressives Party, Social Democratic Party, the New Nigeria People's Party, the Nigeria Democratic Congress, as well as both the Kwakwansia and the Obedient Movement, disagreed with the former Vice President over his stand. In a separate exclusive interview, they insisted that the presidency should remain in the South in the interest of fairness, national cohesion, and political stability. The disagreement followed a statement issued on Sunday by Atiku's media aide Olusola Sani, warning opposition parties against zoning their presidential tickets to the South. The former Vice President camp argued that while the ruling All Progressives Congress may retain its southern presidential configuration around Tinubu, it will be politically unwise for opposition to adopt the same approach.

And now on the foreign scene, South Africa's President Cyril Ramaphosa ruled out resigning on Monday and said he would mount a legal challenge to impeachment proceedings against him in court over a $4 million cash heist scandal. The case resurfaced last week after a court decision overturned the rejection of a 2022 parliamentary report which concluded that Ramaphosa may have committed serious violations and misconduct. The 73-year-old head of state was accused of hiding from police and tax authorities a 2020 break-in and theft of large sums of foreign currency, allegedly stashed in furniture at his luxury Falafala farmhouse in the northern Limpopo province. In the televised speech, Ramaphosa said there was nothing in Friday's constitutional court ruling that justified impeachment or his removal from office. While in business, the Presidential Enabling Business Environment Council, PEBEC, has announced plans to commence a two-day clean-up and enforcement exercise along the Lagos Port corridors as part of efforts to improve trade facilitation and enhance efficiency at the nation's seaport. The operation, scheduled for May 14th and 15th, 2026, will be carried out through the PEBEC's Port and Customs Efficiency Committee, the PCEC, and is aimed at restoring order within the Apapa and Tincan port corridors, regarded as critical maritime and logistics hubs in the country. According to the statement, the enforcement operation will address long-standing challenges affecting the port access roads, including persistent traffic congestion, illegal checkpoints, indiscriminate parking of trucks, environmental degradation, and other unregulated activities that have continued to hinder cargo movement and raise the cost of doing business. The PEBC noted that the initiative is expected to improve traffic management and ease the movement of cargoes in and out of the Apapa Port Island while reducing delays experienced by port users and businesses. While in sport, UEFA has chosen German referee Daniel Siebert to officiate the Champions League final between Paris Saint-Germain and Arsenal in Budapest on May 30th. This will be the first time Siebert is officiating the UEFA club competition final since he became an international referee in 2015. The 42-year-old has overseen 9 Champions League games this season, including Arsenal's quarterfinal against Sporting CP and semi-final against Atletico Madrid. He has also officiated at Euro 2020 and Euro 2024. Siebert will be assisted by fellow German Jan Siedel and Raphael Foltin. Finally, in entertainment, music executive Michael Collins Adjere, well known as Don Jazzy, has denied allegations that his record label, Mavin's Record, prioritizes some artists over other in terms of promotion and other opportunities. Speaking during a podcast, the music producer said it made it no sense that a record label would invest in an artist and ignore the artist in B to promote another. He claimed that the artists who are not making waves and releasing fewer songs than the Mavin are responsible for their decisions and not the record label. And that's all on the news at 12 on Panache Radio. Thank you for staying tuned. I am Adeboye Oluwafemi. Good afternoon.

0: just so good when you're tuned in to your one and only station. 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

Mono shaking, so beba mi fear their mess and demo mono shaking, so beba mi fear their mess and demo mono shaking, so beba mi fear their mess and demo.

On the air, everywhere, this is more of your favorite songs right now, right here. 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

A very good afternoon to you from here on Panache Radio. How are we doing this Tuesday afternoon? I call it Tuesday, you know, choose yourself. How are we doing, Lagosians? Good afternoon, good morning, good evening, wherever you are tuning from. Yes, and of course, welcome to another episode of What's Fashion and Lifestyle. And you know my name, Abby. Do you want me to tell you my name? Of course, I will tell you my name. My name is Vivian. Yeah, you can call me Vivi Cray Cray. How are we doing, Lagosians? How are we doing this beautiful, you know, sunny, the sun is shining, the weather is looking hot, the sky is cute. Yes, and of course, welcome to, you know, your Radio African number one fashion lifestyle, only on Panache Radio. Today's discussion is focuses on what? On Lagos as a what? As a fashion capital in Africa. Lagos as a fashion capital in Africa. Yes, of course, we know Lagos is known for music, entertainment, business, and creativity, but it has also become one of the biggest fashion hubs on the African continent. I will say, from street style to luxurious fashion, Lagos continues to influence trends across Africa and beyond. I mean, take a look at the AMVCA that took place during the weekend. We can testify that we Africans, we are talented. I'm telling you that we are very, very talented. Just yesterday, we had a beautiful guest in our show who talked about, you know, we talked about the AMVCA. I asked her some, you know, questions about the AMVCA, and her beautiful answers were incredible. I mean, we Nigerians, we are beyond talent. I must tell you, we are beyond talent. I mean, during the AMVC, I was wild. I must say, I was like, is this coming from our Africans women or men? Because I know some men might, you know, put their hands in the designers, but those clothes, everything I saw on the red carpet, it was giving 10 over 10 minus nothing. They all ate, I must confess. And we know AMVCA comes, you know, every year and all of that, but this year, this year was a lot. Yes, this year was a whole lot.

Yes, moving on, the culture behind what? The culture behind Lagos fashion. One thing that makes Lagos fashion, you know, unique is the blend of tradition and what's modern.

And of course, one thing about Lagos and Africa, one thing about us, or one thing that makes us different, is what's the blend of tradition and modern styles. Because designers combine African fabrics like Ankara, Adire, Ashoke with the fashion trends that is happening, that is trending. We all combine it together and put everything, and it gives us one, I don't know how to put it, but it gives us that masterpiece. You understand? That tells a story of, yes, I am Africa. I am me. I am from Africa. I am from Nigeria. You know, it gives that a whole different, tells a story of, hello, look at me. You know, like you can tell that, yeah, I'm Africa, and I'm this, and I'm that. The Ashoke, the Ankara, oh my God, it's giving that fashion trend. And of course, fashion in Lagos is also deeply connected to what, to identity and culture. People use clothing to what, to express confidence, status, creativity, and individuality. We know what culture is. Culture is a way of life. Now, when someone sees you, if you are from the East and you went for something, you know, cultural, and they see you, the way you come out, the way you know, represent your tribe or something, it says a lot. When they see you, they know, oh, this is Igbo, this is Yoruba, this is Hausa. You understand? Like, it gives that, it makes people identify you. You get. It makes people identify you.

Yes, people use clothes, culture, tradition to identify each other. That's why they say culture is a way of life. In primary school, secondary school, they taught us that. What is culture? You say culture is a way of life. It is the way of life. And of course, we move on to the next one, which is entertainment and what? Social media influence. The entertainment industry has played a huge role in promoting Lagos fashion Afrobeat artists. Nollywood actors, just like the one that took place on Friday and Saturday, actually, the AMVCA. And celebrities consistently showcase Nigerian fashion to global what? To global audience. I mean, a big shout out to all the people that attended AMVCA, all the fashion that they put out there, the dresses, oh my god, I can't even mention all, but yeah, I was impressed. I must say, I was really, really, really impressed, because why? Our people are doing well. It shows that talent day, not just make we showcase them, now remain talent day. Nigerians has, we have this talent. We have people that have this talent. There is talent. Talent day. Talent in our water where we day. Yes. Talent is water. Nigeria has it. We are naturally blessed. We are blessed beyond. Somebody say hallelujah. Hallelujah. Yes. Now, social media platforms have also, it have also helped the young designers gain visibility and connect with international markets. That's true. I must tell you, the power of social media, the power of this phone we are holding, is a whole lot. It gives you that visibility. It makes people know, look, I have arrived. Even a lot of people that have shops today, a lot of people that, that are in the market selling their businesses today, they are still posting on their social media. Some, they have customers coming from social media. The power of social media is something we don't have to underrate in any way. It gives you that visibility, makes people know that this is what you do. It's not something I don't know how to put it, but people don't look at social media and just walk away. People are selling. People are making money on social media. A lot of people are making millions on social media. I'll call it like my mommy. Social media, people are making lots of money from it. If you're a young girl, a young designer, showcase your talent out there. Post it on social media. Post it. I'm giving you a go ahead. Post it. Lagos fashion industries and what? And opportunities. Lagos is a home of many designers. It's a home to many people, to many designers, stylists, makeup artists, photographers, and models. The fashion industry creates what? It creates jobs and business opportunities for young people. 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If you're a young designer, anywhere you see that they're doing fashion trends happening physical, like Fashion Week, anything at all that has to do with fashion, and you know you are talented, please go for it. Showcase your talent. Let people know this is who you are. This is what you do. You never can tell where you will hit that big opportunity that will take you outside. You understand? Don't let nobody dull you. Don't even dull yourself. I see a lot of young people, mostly with Gen Z, they say, oh, I'm shy. I don't want to post. I don't know who's going to like. I'm so shy. I don't want to learn anything. Please, this is not the time to say you are shy. You don't want to learn anything. As a young person,
you should have, as even as a 9-to-5 person, as a 9-to-5 person, you should have your own job, like a side hustle, something you do aside from working in the office every time. You understand? A lot of them will say, I don't want to do anything. I'm too lazy. Why will you be lazy to showcase? Be lazy to, you know, go out there and show the world what you have? Everybody, every woman, every man, every human being is talented. There is no person on earth that God created that God did not put talent. I myself, I'm a fashion designer. Yes, I'm not trying to, you know, lift myself high. I am a fashion designer. So as when I see my mates telling me, I don't want to learn fashion. I don't want to learn any handwork. I just want to be there. Be there and be doing what? Where do you want to get your extra income from? Of course, our parents, but outside our parents. So we need to like learn to have something to showcase to the world. You never can tell where you're going to hit it big. You never can tell who will refer you to who. That's why when my guest yesterday actually spoke on that. She's a girl of 25. I invited her to be my guest and she spoke a lot. If you tuned in yesterday, you would have, you know, grabbed one or two that she said. We talked about AMVCA and how Africans are, you know, doing things, doing big things in the fashion world. Nobody.

generation. If you have talent, post it out there. Don't be shy. Don't be lazy. Even content, people doing content, they are blowing, making money. So you, sitting at home, watching, strolling through your phone and doing nothing. Now God will help you, because I don't know what to tell you.

Let's talk about the challenges in the industry. There will be challenges, but yes, everything we do in life, everything, even the easiest, even in free land of anything, there has to be what? Challenges. So yeah, let's talk about the challenges. What? In the industry, there will be challenges in everything we do in life. Despite its success, the Lagos fashion industry faces challenges such as high production costs, limited funding, and what? Competition from imported clothing. However, creativity and what? Innovation continue to keep the industry growing and what? And relevant. Did you hear that part? Creativity and innovation continue to keep the industry growing and relevant. That's the thing that I just mentioned. Creativity. You need to have that creativity. You need to have your own ideas, innovation. There will be competition, of course. Even during our secondary school, there were competition whereby you have to take first in class. During you if you don't carry first in class, you'll be like Dundee. If that's the thing, challenges. As a young person, please, I'm begging, because after, oh my God, like, I see my mates out there not doing anything, and it pains me. It pisses me off. In this 2026, you're not doing anything to help yourself financially, physically, mentally. Haba, please. Let's learn to invest in ourselves. Let's learn to have that. What's the word again? Have that idea that yes, I need to go into something. Let's learn handwork, my people. Make we learn handwork. It is very, very important. It is very, very important. See, nothing beats handwork. You see, this is our hand where God give us. Not before anything. Not before waste. Handwork na money. Na money. They say better thing na money. Handwork na money. Let's learn it. It's for our own good. It's for what's our own good. Without handwork, we can't do anything. We can do anything. Yes, so we are wrapping up. Our time is almost up. So in conclusion, Lagos has become a true fashion capital in Africa because of its creativity, culture, talent, and global influence. The city continues to shape trends, empower young creativities, and promote African fashion on the world stage. We know Lagos is big. The sky is big to carry everybody, to contain everybody. But what ideas? Your idea is your idea. Don't let anybody steal your idea. All right. Thank you for, staying with us on Panache Radio. Thank you for tuning in. Thank you for listening. And I hope you learned one or two. As a young person, as a man, as a woman, young, old, please learn to do something. All right. Go out there. Find something, your passion. Do it. Nothing is a waste. No talent is a waste. All right, this is where I'll say goodbye and have a lovely day. I'll be leaving you in the hands of African by Yemi Alade. Thank you.

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Here are the top stories of the news. Federal government sets to digitalize licensing for pilots, aviation staffs. Federal government pushes blue economy expansion at African Forward Summit. NEMA delivers relief to Cross River fire victims. NYSC seeks upward review of core members' feeding allowance stipends in Kaduna. In Lagos State, Lagos Bus Service hit 42,000 daily passengers across 40 routes. In sport, Chelsea begin managerial talk. Alonso Iraola emerges top contenders. On entertainment front, Nigerian music producer Don Jazzy refutes prioritizing artists over others. And in business, federal government assures timely release of police operational funds. Good evening and welcome to News at 4 on Panache Radio. I am Noel Okafo. Details coming up shortly. Music Studio. Now the news in details. The federal government through the Nigerian Civil Aviation Authority, NCAA, has announced a shift from manual and paper-based licensing processes to a fully digital platform for pilots, engineers, medical personnel, and other aviation professionals. Speaking on Tuesday at the unveiling of the Modern Personnel Licensing and Certification Head at the Murtala Mohammed Airport, Lagos, the Director General of the Civil Aviation, Captain Chris Najomo, said the era of waiting endlessly for aviation licenses would soon be history. Meanwhile, the new digital regime, expected to take effect from July 2, 2026, is aimed at eliminating the long delay and bureaucratic bottlenecks that have frustrated aviation professionals seeking licenses, renewal, and certification from the regulatory authority. Moving on, the Minister of Marine and Blue Economy, Adegboyega Oyetola, has presented Nigeria's Blue Economy Agenda at the African Forward Summit in Nairobi, Kenya, where he participated in a high-level panel discussion on the blue economy. The Special Advisor to the Minister of Media, Dr. Bolaji Akinola, made this known in a statement on Tuesday in Lagos. Akinola said the statement that the minister spoke on the topic, Blue Economy, Maritime Sovereignty and Sustainable Valorization. He said the summit had a theme, African-France Partnership for Innovation and Growth.

In another development, the National Emergency Management Agency, NEMA, has distributed relief materials and building items to victims of recent fire outbreak in Agbokin and Karabot communities in Cross River State. Flagging off the distribution on Tuesday, Director General of NEMA, Mrs. Zubaida Omar, represented by Mrs. Mbandu Asheni, Head of Operations NEMA Uyo Operations Office, sympathized with the victims, assuring them of NEMA's commitment to providing timely humanitarian assistance to disaster-affected communities nationwide. Meanwhile, the intervention forms part of the agency's continuous efforts to support vulnerable persons and communities impacted by emergencies and disasters.

0: In Lagos State, the Lagos State Government has said the Lagos Bus Service Limited currently records over 42,000 passengers' movement daily through about 1,000 bus trips across the state as part of efforts to expand affordable public transportation. This was disclosed in a statement signed on Tuesday by the Director of Public Affairs, Mrs. Bolanle Ogunlola, during the 2026 ministerial press briefing. Meanwhile, the Commissioner for Transportation, Mr. Olusegun Osiemi, said the performance reflects ongoing efforts to modernize Lagos transport and improve mobility across road, rail, and water system. The National Youth Service Corps, NYSC, in Kaduna State has appealed to the Kaduna State Government to approve an upward review of feeding allowances for corps members during orientation camp as well as the monthly state stipend paid to 7 corps members. The appeal was made on Tuesday by the Kaduna State Coordinator of the NYSC, Mrs. Efeke Mona Dadaza, during the closing ceremony of the 2026 Batch A Stream 2 orientation course held at the NYSC Temporary Orientation Camp, Government College, Kaduna. Mrs. Dazada said the request had become necessary to further enhance the welfare and well-being of corps members serving in the state. And right in the amazing world of sport, English Premier League club Chelsea have started contacting prospective managerial candidates as the club steps up efforts to appoint a new permanent head coach following Liam Rose Senior's dismissal. According to reports, Xabi Alonso has become one of the strongest candidates under consideration, with Chelsea viewing the Spaniard manager pedigree and elite level experience as a major advantage. The former Bayern Leverkusen and Real Madrid manager is said to be highly regarded by Stamford Bridge decision-makers, who believe he possesses the profile required to lead the club despite his brief and ultimately unsuccessful spell at Real Madrid earlier this year. Meanwhile, Bournemouth boss Andoni Iraola remains another strong contender after confirming he will leave the Cherries when his contract expires at the end of the season. On the entertainment front, Nigerian music executive Michael Collins, popularly known as Don Jazzy, has denied allegations that his record label, Mavin Record, prioritizing artists over others in terms of promotion and other opportunities. This was disclosed in an interview while noting that it made no sense that a record label would invest in an artist and ignore the artist in a bid to promote another. He also stated that the artists that are not making waves and releasing fewer songs in Maven are responsible for their own decision and not the record label. In business desk, the federal government has pledged to prioritize funding for the Nigerian police force and growing security concern across the country, approving funds for operations. This was contained in a press statement by the Director of Press and Public Relations at the Office of the Accountant General of the Federation, Ba Mokwa, following a meeting with the Accountant General of the Federation, Dr. Shamsuddin Ogunjemi, and the Inspector General of Police, Olatunji Disu, in Abuja. According to the statement, Ogunjemi assured the police hierarchy of the federal government's commitment to ensuring timely funding for security operations, stressing that the role of the Nigerian police force in tackling insecurity remained critical. And just before we end the news, here is a recap of our top stories. Earlier on, we told you that the federal government, through the Nigerian Civil Aviation Authority, NCAA, has announced a shift from manual and paper-based licensing processes to a fully digital platform for pilots, engineers, medical personnel, and other aviation professionals. The National Emergency Management Agency, NEMA, has distributed relief materials and building items to victims of recent fire outbreak in Agbokin and Karabot communities in Cross River State. We also told you that National Youth Service Corps NYSC in Kaduna State has appealed to the Kaduna State government to approve an upward review of feeding allowances for corps members during orientation camp, as well as monthly state stipends paid to 7 corps members. The Lagos State Government has said that Lagos Bus Service Limited currently records over 42,000 passengers movement daily through about 1,000 bus trips across the state as part of effort to expand affordable public transportation. In sports, English Premier League club Chelsea have started contacting prospective managerial candidate as the club step up efforts to appoint a new permanent head coach following Liam Rossinho's dismissal. On business desk, the federal government has pledged to prioritize funding for the Nigerian police force amid growing security concerns across the country, approving funds for operations. In entertainment, Nigerian music executive Michael Collins, popularly known as Don Jazzy, has denied allegations that his record label Mavin Records prioritizes artists over others in terms of promotion and opportunities. And just with that, we come to the end of News at 4 on Panache Radio. The news was edited and read by Noel Okafo. Good evening and thank you for listening.
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the air, everywhere. 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

0: day calabash, who's on the line?
1: Hi, my name is Eno. My ex, yeah, he was just a liar. He used to chat to random girls on his phone all the time. Like, who the fuck is Amaka?
0: Wait a second, Eno. Your ex-boyfriend's name doesn't happen to be Jide, does it?
1: Yeah, but how did you know?
0: Eno, I want you to hold on real quick for me. I want to patch Jide onto the phone right now. Let's get to the bottom of this.
2: Hello?
0: Yo, hello, Jide?
2: Yeah, Jide Jaido here.
0: Okay, Jaido, you know, it's still Folu here on the Midday Calabash. Guess who I have on the line with us right now?
1: Jide, why did you lie to me?
2: For the millionth time, Eno Bong, I did not lie to you.
1: Then who is Amaka and why are you talking to her about your mom?
2: Listen, My mother needed an outfit for an event and I asked you to refer someone. And you were the one that gave me Amaka the tailor's number. Hello?
1: Oh my God, I'm so sorry.
2: Jesu Christi. You don't just listen. I don't know who has hurt you in the past, but see,
1: I'm not them.
2: I always try to tell you.
1: I'm sorry, Jide. Please, I'm really sorry. Can you please find it to your heart to forgive me? I beg you. I know I have issues, but I just don't want to be hurt again. I beg.
2: No problem. You see, I've forgiven you a very long time ago.
1: So, can we meet sometime this week and talk?
2: I don't think that's such a good idea.
1: Why? Are you busy?
2: Amaka and I are getting married on Saturday. We will be very busy.
1: What?
2: See, you're very welcome to the reception. In fact, there should be champagne gold and turkey yellow. I trust you will slay.

I'm a god. I'm the one who shut down the bar. Let's make it rain, mush and pain. Chop the life and forget the pain. Oh, I did. I'm a god. I'm the one who shut down the bar. Let's make it rain, mush and pain.

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1: Ha ha ha ha ha ha ha ha ha.

0: up. 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You are yo, the number, the potter, the shutdown. You drop us, the lamba, somebody, the hacker. Mr. Yakubu, Emma should be fraudster. Mr. Yakubu, Emma should be fraudster. Mr. Yakubu, Emma should be fraudster.
1: Are you calling a dignity?
0: Mr. Yakubu, Emma should be fraudster.
2: The same Mr. Yakubu, who? 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Enu no de war, Opoloti boss. Now who do the law? 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

0: 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I was cheating on,
1: The chimes are the times, and the music for your soul, your kind of radio. 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

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No, no, no, not just exclusive because it is I, but keep it right here on Panache FM. No matter what you do, keep it real. It is exclusive.

0: You say I shoot person, fuck you banner. 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
1: Burning in me, been running the shit for eternity. 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Cole and Burner, Shaq and Kobe. 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

0: I'd be lying if I said I didn't see any of the hate, or if it didn't get to me at all, because it does, you know? But it's like I sleep peacefully knowing that I work hard for everything I have. You know, I work hard and I pray hard, but then I wait my turn, bro. That's the thing. But what pisses me off is that they see me work hard for this shit, but it's like, there's no winning. Like, it's not winning. It's like, fuck.
1: So, ladies and gentlemen, my name is Aina, MC, comedian, content creator. Making up last Sunday, drop updates for you guys. You understand? You know how I do my thing. Now, let me tell you my secret. In case I want to make jingles, podcasts, soundtracks, spoken word, business segment program, and also promo interview, guess what? The one and only place I go to is Panache FM. If Aina can say so, make you know, see, it is premium, but yet affordable. God bless you. Aina,
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What up, my people? In case you don't know, they call me Rude Boy Way, aka Mr. Gbemo Debe, aka Mr. Gbemo Debe, aka Please Drop Me, I'm No Longer Going. In case you don't know, don't stop listening to Parnash FM. We out.

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